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6: Hey, good Monday evening to you, Heartland. We're going to be dodging a few scattered showers and thunderstorms through the evening hours. A lot of this activity will weaken later this evening, but it's going to remain very warm and humid. Temperatures are not going to budge very much. Matter of fact, we're only going to drop down to the low to mid-70s to start our Tuesday. Tuesday will be partly cloudy. We'll see scattered showers and thunderstorms possible as well. High temperatures will reach the middle 80s. From the KFES 12 First Alert Weather Center, this is Chief Meteorologist Grant Dade.

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13: Hey, good Monday evening to you, Heartland. We're going to be dodging a few scattered showers and thunderstorms through the evening hours. A lot of this activity will weaken later this evening, but it's going to remain very warm and humid. Temperatures are not going to budge very much. Matter of fact, we're only going to drop down to the low to mid-70s to start our Tuesday. Tuesday will be partly cloudy. We'll see scattered showers and thunderstorms possible as well. High temperatures will reach the middle 80s. From the KFES 12 First Alert Weather Center, this is Chief Meteorologist Grant Dade.

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We're going old school, old university, and old community college. 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
11: Hey, good Monday evening to you, Heartland. We're going to be dodging a few scattered showers and thunderstorms through the evening hours. A lot of this activity will weaken later this evening, but it's going to remain very warm and humid. Temperatures are not going to budge very much. Matter of fact, we're only going to drop down to the low to mid-70s to start our Tuesday. Tuesday will be partly cloudy. We'll see scattered showers and thunderstorms possible as well. High temperatures will reach the middle 80s. From the KFES 12 First Alert Weather Center, this is Chief Meteorologist Grant Tate.

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9: Hey, good Monday evening to you, Heartland. We're going to be dodging a few scattered showers and thunderstorms through the evening hours. A lot of this activity will weaken later this evening, but it's going to remain very warm and humid. Temperatures are not going to budge very much. Matter of fact, we're only going to drop down to the low to mid-70s to start our Tuesday. Tuesday will be partly cloudy. We'll see scattered showers and thunderstorms possible as well. High temperatures will reach the middle 80s. From the KFES 12 First Alert Weather Center, this is Chief Meteorologist Grant Dade.

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6: Hey, good Monday evening to you, Heartland. We're going to be dodging a few scattered showers and thunderstorms through the evening hours. A lot of this activity will weaken later this evening, but it's going to remain very warm and humid. Temperatures are not going to budge very much. Matter of fact, we're only going to drop down to the low to mid-70s to start our Tuesday. Tuesday will be partly cloudy. We'll see scattered showers and thunderstorms possible as well. High temperatures will reach the middle 80s. From the KFES 12 First Alert Weather Center, this is Chief Meteorologist Grant Dade.

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4: Hey, good Monday evening to you, Heartland. We're going to be dodging a few scattered showers and thunderstorms through the evening hours. A lot of this activity will weaken later this evening, but it's going to remain very warm and humid. Temperatures are not going to budge very much. Matter of fact, we're only going to drop down to the low to mid-70s to start our Tuesday. Tuesday will be partly cloudy. We'll see scattered showers and thunderstorms possible as well. High temperatures will reach the middle 80s. From the KFES 12 First Alert Weather Center, this is Chief Meteorologist Grant Dade.

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4: Hey, good Monday evening to you, Heartland. We're going to be dodging a few scattered showers and thunderstorms through the evening hours. A lot of this activity will weaken later this evening, but it's going to remain very warm and humid. Temperatures are not going to budge very much. Matter of fact, we're only going to drop down to the low to mid-70s to start our Tuesday. Tuesday will be partly cloudy. We'll see scattered showers and thunderstorms possible as well. High temperatures will reach the middle 80s. From the KFES 12 First Alert Weather Center, this is Chief Meteorologist Grant Tate.

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And I saw what booze and pills can really do. 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
0: It's always on 5 in Margaritaville, come to think of it.
1: Yeah, I heard that.
0: You've been there, haven't you?
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4: Hey, good Monday evening to you, Heartland. We're going to be dodging a few scattered showers and thunderstorms through the evening hours. A lot of this activity will weaken later this evening, but it's going to remain very warm and humid. Temperatures are not going to budge very much. Matter of fact, we're only going to drop down to the low to mid-70s to start our Tuesday. Tuesday will be partly cloudy. We'll see scattered showers and thunderstorms possible as well. High temperatures will reach the middle 80s. From the KFES 12 First Alert Weather Center, this is Chief Meteorologist Grant Dade.

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4: I'm Chief Meteorologist Grant Day. 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
5: Hey, good Monday evening to you, Heartland. We're going to be dodging a few scattered showers and thunderstorms through the evening hours. A lot of this activity will weaken later this evening, but it's going to remain very warm and humid. Temperatures are not going to budge very much. Matter of fact, we're only going to drop down to the low to mid-70s to start our Tuesday. Tuesday will be partly cloudy. We'll see scattered showers and thunderstorms possible as well. High temperatures will reach the middle 80s. From the KFES 12 First Alert Weather Center, this is Chief Meteorologist Grant Dade.

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6: This is Cassie Campbell from the KFES 12 Weather Center. Mostly cloudy skies to start the day. Winds out of the southwest. An isolated shower possible this morning with heavier thunderstorms developing this afternoon. A few strong storms are possible. Highs today in the low 80s. Tonight will drop down to the low 60s with scattered showers and storms continuing tonight into early tomorrow morning. Mostly cloudy for Wednesday. Highs in the upper 60s, low 70s, dropping down to the upper 50s Wednesday night into Thursday.

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she came to see him one last time. Oh, and we all wondered if she would. And it kept running through my mind, this time he's over her for good.

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10: Who is putting
11: on your mind?
10: Stuff together?
11: That's what I was thinking.
10: Who comes up with like the, all right, this one's going to be a theme of tongues.
12: Yeah. Did we get an intern I don't know about?
10: I think so.
12: I got to start previewing stuff before we.
10: I agreed.
12: Yeah. Sorry about that. That was really weird. Just kind of set the tone for the rest of the day. Well, hello. We're glad you're here. It's Broadway and Friends. I'm Broadway.
10: And I am Mitch Pancake English.
12: And sadly, our boy T-Ball is still not with us. He is still in the hospital. So keep those cards and letters coming via email. I'm getting every one of them to him. He's reading every one of them. He told me to tell you
10: that he
12: saw them. He thanks you. He really appreciates the fact that, you know, total strangers that are part of our family are reaching out. So feel free to do that. You can go to our website, which is broadwayandfriends.com.
10: Spell out the word and.
12: Oh, you're getting good at it.
10: I'm jumping on it.
12: When you get on there, you'll see a place where you can send us a message. We'll just send a message to T-Wall. It'll come to the two of us, and we'll make sure that he gets it. So just wish him well, let him know you think about him, praying for him, all that good stuff. And hopefully, I'm going to stop predicting when he's coming back because I don't know when he's coming back, and I keep making a liar out of myself. So I'm going to stop. I'm not a doctor. Why are you asking me when he's getting out of the hospital?
10: The thing is, because he works all the time, you know? I mean, he works hard. So it's like, okay, we're like, well, he's going to come back because we know him. But the doctors are saying, you need to just relax right now. So
12: yeah.
10: We're letting him do that.
12: Yeah, and I think it's getting good to him, too. I mean, he's been, you know.
10: Agreed.
12: I mean, aside from the fact that somebody comes in, you know, checks his blood pressure and his temp, and probably gives him a shot every 18 minutes in the hospital, he's laid up in the bed, getting waited on hand and foot, watching whatever he wants to on television. So, yeah, he's doing all right.
10: Okay. We miss the guy, though.
12: Yeah, we really do. But he's in good spirits. Just know that. And he says he feels much better than he did last week. So hopefully we get him back in here soon. All right. So we want you to be smarter when you leave our show than you were when you showed up. And to help make that happen, in case you don't know, we always try to teach you a couple things right here at this point of the program. So Pancake, what do you have for us?
10: As long as you legally obtain human flesh or limbs, cannibalism is allowed in the Netherlands. If you're that hungry to eat your fellow man and you get it properly through the right channels, go to the Netherlands. They'll let you eat it.
12: I'm almost afraid to ask. What exactly are the proper channels?
10: There has to be some kind of law. Like, I don't, I guess you would like, hey, I'm about to die here. You can have my ring finger.
12: Yeah,
10: I mean, I don't know. I don't know how it would
12: be
10: legal.
12: Is there like a menu?
10: That's what's scary. You're right. Yeah.
12: Man, I paid an arm and a leg for this arm.
10: There you go.
12: How that works. And that is weird, man. And this is weird, too. This blew my mind when I saw this. Now, you may not be familiar with the movie Deliverance. But if you're of a certain age, you know what we're talking about when we talk about Deliverance. Deliverance was a movie that gave a lot of people PTSD. And like, no, I'll never go camping again. Whitewater rafting? No, thank you. I'm out. After Deliverance was released back in 1972, all of a sudden, the number one source of income in Rabun County, Georgia, where it was filmed, was tourism.
10: Is that right?
12: Like, everybody wanted, I want to go see where that dude squealed like a pig.
10: which is a flag right there. You're like, what?
12: Exactly.
10: Why are you wanting to know what a guy's squealing like pigs?
12: Dad,
10: sound
12: this
10: like?
12: Is the worst vacation ever. Why is that cross-eyed dude with the banjo looking at me? Or is he?
10: One of his eyes are. Which I'm telling you, to this day, the creepy kid on the porch.
12: Yeah.
10: It looks like a president, and I'll let you guys, if you go Google it, and you can figure out which president he looks like as a young kid. I'm telling you, it's freaky.
12: Yeah, it won't take you long.
10: How close it is.
12: It won't take you long.
10: Know exactly what we're talking
12: you'll
10: about.
12: You'll know immediately. So just you go check that out on your own. We're not even going to tread those waters today.
10: No, sir. Not at all.
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16: Missouri election officials say they can't update voter rolls for the state's new congressional districts without guidance from Secretary of State Denny Hoskins. The uncertainty centers on a pending referendum challenge to the congressional map. Some clerks also say the state voter system isn't ready for the changes. A Missouri bill headed to Governor Mike Kehoe would automatically expunge eligible drug possession offenses from criminal records. Lawmakers say the automatic expungement provision could help thousands of Missourians clear records that make it harder to find housing or employment. On Monday, the average price for a gallon of regular unleaded gas in Missouri is $4.16 a gallon. That's over 50 cents more than a month ago and $1.29 higher than a year ago. The national average is $4.51. That's your local headlines. 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
18: This is Cassie Campbell from the KFVS 12 Weather Center. Mostly cloudy skies to start the day. Winds out of the southwest. An isolated shower possible this morning with heavier thunderstorms developing this afternoon. A few strong storms are possible. Highs today in the low 80s. Tonight will drop down to the low 60s with scattered showers and storms continuing tonight into early tomorrow morning. Mostly cloudy for Wednesday. Highs in the upper 60s, low 70s, dropping down to the upper 50s Wednesday night into Thursday.

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Because it's been all of those things. The Legends of Country. 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
1: You see that meme? It floats around every once in a while that says, I'll never tell if I win the lottery, but there will be signs.
2: There's, wait a minute. Have we checked on T if he might have been playing the lottery?
1: No, he said he was going to fake his death if he won the lottery.
2: So oh, okay.
1: He's still telling us I'm in the hospital and getting out soon. So, no, he didn't win the lottery.
2: Okay. All right. My bad.
1: It's a good thought, though. It's a good thought.
2: Yeah. Right when you said that, that's the first thing that went to my brain. No, I've not seen this. I'm not telling you.
1: It's always like, it'll say, like, I'm not going to tell anybody if I win the lottery, but there'll be signs and it'll be like a single-wide trailer with a, you know, Maserati parked in the drive or something crazy like that. My favorite example of that, and this is a true story. This happened in the Florida Panhandle. There was a guy down there hit the lottery. I think he got I don't remember the exact number, but it was in excess of $1 million. I know that. And he didn't really make a big deal out of winning the lottery, but there were signs because he lived in a double wide trailer, manufactured home, when he won the lottery. And he went and he got that one, just had it bulldozed, right? You know, I've won a lottery, now I'm putting up my lottery dream home.
2: Sure.
1: His lottery dream home was not one, not two, but three double-wide trailers that he had specially built where they were connected, not on top of one another, not in a line, but end to end. So he had a three-trailer house.
2: He tore it on the wall?
1: Yeah, he just tore a wall out so you could walk all the way down, and it was three lengths long, three different double wides from one end to the other. And that was, you know, there were signs that he had won the lottery.
2: That would be a sign.
1: Yeah. And so I thought about that guy when I was reading this story on Reddit the other night. And I think this is very interesting. And I kind of think that this guy could possibly be my people, because clearly he too has a white trash division in his family that doesn't need to know that he hit the lottery for a multi-million dollar jackpot 11 years ago.
3: Wow.
1: And he's never breathed a word of it, according to him, to anybody in his family, because he's like, I don't want to be that guy. I don't want everybody knocking on my door asking for money. I don't want people thinking, oh, you remember that time I helped you change that flat out there on that dirt road? I need $500,000. I'm trying to start me a night crawler business. You know, he don't want to deal with all that nonsense.
2: That sounds like somebody's hit you up for that. That's so left field there.
1: It was pretty
2: somebody
1: precise,
2: hit you up
1: for
2: that. Very precise.
1: Yeah, I wish I were making it up. Parent of this big money and worms pancake. I don't know if you do that or not. So this dude says, I've kept this secret. My family thinks I am flat broke. And that's exactly the way I like it. Because that'll keep them away from the door. It really will. He said he did when he first got his money. He went out and bought himself. He went to some fancy restaurant. And he bought himself a $48 glass of Pappy Van Winkle 15 whiskey. That's what he wanted. Paid $48 for it 11 years ago, which means now it's probably $148. And he said, as I sipped that whiskey, that was the moment that I realized, dude, you're rich. And that's also when I decided to not say anything. Now, he did say that he has made, again, he didn't tell anybody, but there are signs. Remember, whole family thinks he's broke, right? He said, I purchased a $4,000 mattress for my bed. I bought a really nice leather chair for my living room and an antique record player that he spent quite a bit of money on. And he just tells everybody that he found that at an estate sale for a little bit of nothing.
2: That's smart.
1: Yeah,
2: That's smart.
1: And he just said multi-millions. He didn't really give away the amount that he actually won in the lottery. But he's like, I'm not, if I say something, they're all coming for it. And I'm not going to talk about it.
2: The mattress thing is smart, because how would you know, first off, what a $4,000 mattress is? You got on a bed and nobody can see it. And you can sleep a lot better. Right. You know, I think commend that guy for at least $4,000. And again, though, you know, mattresses are kind of expensive if you get the nice ones.
1: Yes,
2: but they're going to wind up, if he lives in a double wide, it's going to wind up by the mailbox.
1: Oh, at some point.
2: Right?
1: Yeah.
2: And then it's going to go to somebody else and it'll be at least a $1,000 mattress.
1: Right. And if he gives it to a relative, like if he passes it down when he gets the new one, they're going to look at it and go, Man, he doesn't have the kind of money to buy this sort of nice stuff. How in the world did he afford that? Yeah, so that's I just thought that was kind of interesting. And I like feel that. Him because I'm telling you, if I won the lottery, I would never divulge that information to the White Trash Division because I just don't have time to see your business plan for your Nightcrawler shop. I don't. I really don't.
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10: I'm Jeff Daly on the Cromwell Ag Radio Network. World shares mostly retreating and oil prices jumping. That after President Trump warned Tehran that the clock is ticking as U.S.-Iran negotiations over a permanent end to the war are stalling. U.S. futures in the overnight and markets in Japan and South Korea pulling back from their records. In the early European trade, Britain's FTSE 100 edging up a tenth of a percent. The CAC 40 in Paris lost 0.9%. Germany's DAX dropping a tenth. During the Asian market, Tokyo's Nikkei 225 fell a percent, a decline led by technology-related stocks. It reached an all-time intraday high level last week, above 63,000. The yield on the 10-year Japanese government bond surging to as high as 2.8%. That's the highest level since the late 1990s. Seoul's Kospi jumped 0.3% after trading lower earlier in the day, crossing the 8,000 mark for the first time. Oil prices rose after President Trump warned Iran in a social media post that the clock is ticking and they'd better get moving fast or there won't be anything left of them, following a call with the Israeli Prime Minister Benjamin Netanyahu. I'm Jeff Daly on the Cromwell Ag Radio Network.
11: This is Cassie Campbell from the KFES 12 Weather Center. Mostly cloudy skies to start the day. Winds out of the southwest. An isolated shower possible this morning with heavier thunderstorms developing this afternoon. A few strong storms are possible. Highs today in the low 80s. Tonight will drop down to the low 60s with scattered showers and storms continuing tonight into early tomorrow morning. Mostly cloudy for Wednesday. Highs in the upper 60s, low 70s, dropping down to the upper 50s Wednesday night into Thursday.

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1: Y'all, we've been so busy with all things ACMs across the last couple of days, and we got to talk about something that happened on Friday night on CBS as part of the season finale for Sheriff's Country. Former country music celebrity, I guess, can I say that? I don't know, Maren Morris. She had a role on the show. Now, we're not going to play any audio from her. Thank you. I'm looking at Broadway right now.
2: We are not.
1: We are absolutely not. But take a listen to what one of the main stars from that show had to say about Maren.
3: A huge star. I have to say I was shocked that she had seen the show, knew the show.
4: I failed her too.
3: She's such a grounded person and so talented.
5: I was just trying to be a fly on the wall and observe.
2: I'm sorry, so. I cut that off because that was Maren talking at the backside of it. Not happening, sorry.
1: Not happening.
2: And we've already covered why. I'm not getting into that again.
1: Exactly, but you know what? There was an article that came out at the end of last week saying that she is still trying to walk back all of the hatred that she spewed about country music recently, too. So,
2: are you trying to put me in a joint room with tea over at the hospital, Meg?
1: No, I'm not, I promise. Listen. Let's move on, all right? So, something cool that happened last Friday, Miranda Lambert releasing her first single from the country and disco album. It's called Crisco.

0: No, you're not about it, huh? No.
1: Broadway was bobbing his head a little bit, and I
2: like
1: to
2: dig it, man. I felt like I was in a skating rink there for a minute.
1: It did feel a skating rink, but to me, it sounded like a commercial. That to me, it sounded too much like a commercial. That's why I didn't like it. You know, I know that's the thing these days is put products in your
0: make that money.
1: Yeah,
2: it's Lainey Wilson's fault. You realize that, don't
1: yes,
2: you?
1: Yes, I do.
2: She showed up with those bell bottoms on, and now the 70s rock and
1: roll. I love Lainey, so I got
0: you. Me too. Me too. But listen to this. So the video came out last Friday too, and it shows Miranda with like this big tin, like a big metal tin. It says Crisco on the side of it with some flowers and candles and stuff like that. Well, it turns out they filmed the video for it on Miranda's birthday. So that was kind of cool, but it all came full circle this past Friday. All of that came out, and that's all I got for you this time. That's
2: cool.
0: Things, so you know, it's all right.
2: Well, I'm sorry. I told you. Sorry. Listen, if you want to play clips of Mary Morris talking, get your own show. That's what you can do. This one's got my name on it, and it ain't happening. We get more on Nashville in an hour. Come on back.
0: Woo!
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8: This is Cassie Campbell from the KFES 12 Weather Center. Mostly cloudy skies to start the day. Winds out of the southwest. An isolated shower possible this morning with heavier thunderstorms developing this afternoon. A few strong storms are possible. Highs today in the low 80s. Tonight will drop down to the low 60s with scattered showers and storms continuing tonight into early tomorrow morning. Mostly cloudy for Wednesday. Highs in the upper 60s, low 70s, dropping down to the upper 50s Wednesday night into Thursday.

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1: I told you that the Waymos have come to Nashville, didn't I, Pancake?
2: I believe so, yeah. They're down here in Orlando as well.
1: I knew they were here because all of a sudden, all of my Nashville friends and neighbors were posting videos on their social media and their Instagram about the Waymo cars, just in a state of total and utter confusion in Nashville. Because listen, Nashville traffic is different than other places' traffic. Because you got to keep in mind, I know traffic is bad in many larger cities and stuff, but here, being the tourist trap that it has become, you don't just have the locals that can't drive. We have people from everywhere here that are trying to drive with the people that can't drive, and they can't drive either. I mean, it's just total chaos all the time on the highways out here. It's the Wild West. I mean, it's every man for himself out there, man. And so you throw these Waymos in. By the way, if you don't know, Waymo's a self-driving car. They use them for like Ubers.
2: And they're top of the line, too. They're Jaguars, I believe.
1: Oh, they're
2: too.
1: Nice.
2: I mean, they're nice cars, too. It's not like you're driving around in a Civic or anything.
1: Yeah, they're very lovely vehicles, except for that goofy thing on top of it that I guess is what reads the satellite.
2: The radar,
1: stuff.
2: Right.
1: And let me just tell you, all the ones they sent to Nashville, that thing's covered in bugs or something, because it's not reading the satellite. Because, man, these things, like, I had a buddy of mine sent me a video the other day. This traffic was stopped, like, it was a parking lot on this street. No one was moving, and the Waymo was like, yeah, I don't have time for this. And it did like a 14-point turn in the middle of all this traffic and was trying to get out. And people were honking their horns at it, and it was honking the horns back. I don't even know. Can a Waymo get mad? I don't know, but it was blowing the horn at people. And that's just one example of the mess they are causing here in Nashville. They have to figure out that glitch and get it worked out, because it's getting insane.
2: Because they're doing this in a lot of cities. We're seeing the same exact thing happen.
1: And it always comes with these stories. You don't ever see a story that says, I caught a Waymo and it was lovely. I went right where I was going. There were no issues. It was the greatest thing ever. You never see that story. Now they're in Atlanta. And you want to talk about somewhere where the traffic's different than it is anywhere else.
2: Lord almighty.
1: So the Waymos are in Atlanta, and there is a neighborhood that's like right on the edge of Atlanta. I'm sure it's a lovely neighborhood. It's probably full of, you know, really expensive houses and stuff. And the people in this neighborhood are losing their minds because for whatever reason, not one or two, but apparently all the Waymos in Atlanta are like, that's the road right there. That's the road we need to be on. And they're just driving on this road all the time. These people said that one morning last week, 50 different Waymos drove down their street between 6 and 7 a.m. 50. And the fun part is there's a cul-de-sac. And a roundabout. There's a roundabout in the middle of the neighborhood. And 12 of the Waymos, 12 at one time, bumper to bumper, just drove in circles around this roundabout for about 4 hours. Couldn't figure out how to get out.
2: Big Ben, Parliament. Right?
1: Just round and round and round. And
2: that's awesome.
1: And they were like, they're blowing the horns. Actually, what they said was they were blaring a noise indicating that their way was blocked, which I took to mean blowing a horn, because I don't know what other kind of a noise a car can blare. But they're like, they're just out there 3 or 4 hours, just round and round and round you go. And you know, and I'm going to be the guy at the Atlanta airport that calls for a Waymo, and one of those is going to come get me, and the battery's going to be dead. Yeah, because it's been half the dang day just going in circles, not getting anywhere. So, yeah, the Waymo's got issues, man. They need, if you know how to program GPS, I would call Waymo, because they clearly have an opening, because something's going 100%. Crazy there. There's a gremlin in that system. System somewhere, and it's bad.
2: I think my agent is a Waymo, because I can't get him to turn. I can't get him to turn my career around, man. I'm pretty sure he is, now that I think about it.
1: Yeah. I'll tell you, the agent for this show has been stuck in a roundabout for a long, long time.
2: You know, y'all, I have no idea.
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13: A proposal to move oversight of Missouri's Mo Scholars private school voucher program out of the state treasurer's office failed on the final day of the legislative session. The plan would have shifted oversight of the program to the Department of Elementary and Secondary Education. A lawsuit filed Monday seeks to force Missouri Secretary of State Denny Hoskins to decide before the August primary whether a referendum challenging the state's new congressional map will appear on the November ballot. The lawsuit argues uncertainty over the map could disrupt upcoming elections. A bill raising the speed limit on rural Missouri interstates to 75 miles per hour is headed to Governor Mike Kehoe for approval. The measure would increase the current interstate speed limit from 70 to 75 miles per hour on most rural highways across the state. That's your local headlines. 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
15: This is Cassie Campbell from the KFVS 12 Weather Center. Mostly cloudy skies to start the day. Winds out of the southwest. An isolated shower possible this morning with heavier thunderstorms developing this afternoon. A few strong storms are possible. Highs today in the low 80s. Tonight will drop down to the low 60s with scattered showers and storms continuing tonight into early tomorrow morning. Mostly cloudy for Wednesday. Highs in the upper 60s, low 70s, dropping down to the upper 50s Wednesday night into Thursday.

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Second hand from a dealer in Atlanta, I rode up with Daddy when he went there to get her.

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2: So the man's name is Dennis LaCourriere. He was the longtime lead singer of one of the greatest bands, in my opinion, in the history of music, Dr. Hook. Man, I love me some Dr. Hook. What a great group.
3: Everybody, they're like, Dr. Hook, is that the one on the Muppets? And no, that's
2: no, that's a different
3: the thing
2: doctor.
3: Is, when you hear the music, you're like, oh, yeah, I know that. Yeah, oh, you'll hear that, right?
2: Trust me, you know Dr. Hook. Yeah.

0: is hurting.
1: Minutes, please, Mrs. Avery.
0: Please, Mrs. Avery.
1: Talk to her. I'll only keep her a while.

0: And that's Dr. Hook.
1: Very cool.
0: That's now, Dr. Hook.
1: The name, now, he wasn't a real doctor, right?
0: There was no Dr. Hook. That's the interesting thing about this group. And no one really ever thought that Dennis LeCourriere, who was the lead singer, nobody ever accused him of being Dr. Hook. It was the guy in the band, and I'm sorry, but his name escapes me at the moment. He had an eye patch, and everybody thought the guy with the patch was Dr. Hook, but there was no Dr. Hook. They just... I mean, the first album was called Dr. Hook and the Medicine Show.
1: Medicine Show.
0: Just made it up, you know?
1: Jay Giles. Everybody thinks about Jay Giles. Peter Wolf was the lead singer of Jay Giles' band, and everybody thinks that. But in contemporary times, Hootie and the Blowfish. Compare that, you know what I'm saying?
0: Yeah.
1: That's basically what they were. I went and I got some list of the bands of people that thought they were real. Oh. Lynyrd Skynyrd, I think, is the biggest one.
0: Yeah.
1: It was, we all know the story behind that.
0: That band was named after a real guy, though. So
1: But there was nobody in the band. No. This one, I got all of these. Nobody in the band was named after this. Jethro Tull. We all know about that, right?
0: That's him.
1: Yeah, exactly. Alice Cooper. Of course, we know that that's not his real name. Vincent Furnier, actually, is his real name. Pink Floyd. Steely Dan. We won't tell you where he got that name. Yeah, you got to Google it.
0: Let's not go down that road.
1: That one I never knew, and I even introduced this band. And I think I even made the mistake of asking, now, which one of you are Marshall Tucker? So
0: I love that guy.
1: I love it. That Marshall Tucker, I tell you what. Molly Hatchet's another one, of course, but the Marshall Tucker one, I will go down and you ask Jess Bailey about that one.
0: That's hilarious. Which one of y'all is Marshall Tucker?
1: Now, which one of y'all is Marshall Tucker?
0: So, do you ever get a chance to meet Dennis LeCourriere on TV or anything?
1: No, I haven't. I have not.
0: I got to interview him one time.
1: Yeah, tell me about it.
0: Well, it was about, I don't know what year it was. It was somewhere between 2016 and when we got fired when COVID hit. I don't know when it was in St. Louis. We had hooked up with somebody, and we had the craziest bunch of, because we were like, we'll interview anybody. They don't have to be a country artist to be on our show.
1: Sure, yeah.
0: And
1: yeah,
0: so
1: I agree with that.
0: We had Kool and the Gang on. We had Dennis LeCourriere from Doctor Who. Nicest guy. I mean, just the coolest guy in the world. And he told a bunch of stories about when they played St. Louis back in the day. And I mean, he was just a really cool dude. And man, the music. Yeah, listen, if you don't know who Dr. Hook is, please go research it. They earned it.
1: Yeah, they really agreed.
0: And I will tell you this. I wish I had a nickel for every mile I put on a pair of roller skates to their music.
1: Absolutely, man.
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11: 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President Trump said yesterday he's holding off on attacking Iran again. That at the request of leaders from Qatar, Saudi Arabia, and United Arab Emirates. In a social media post, Trump said a strike that was scheduled for today has now been postponed. He said he was asked to hold off because, quote, serious negotiations are taking place and that, in their opinion, a deal would be made which would be acceptable to the U.S. as well as countries in the Middle East and beyond. Trump also instructed Defense Secretary Pete Hegseth and others to hold off on the attack, but further instructed them to be prepared to go forward with a full, large-scale assault in a moment's notice. The USDA yesterday reported 76% of the corn crop planted as of Sunday. That's 19 points up from last week, even with last year, six ahead of the five-year average. 67% of the soybean crop planted, up 18% in the last 7 days, 4 points better than last year, 14 better than the five-year average. The USDA said 27% of the winter wheat crop was rated good to excellent. That's all. It's down a point from last week. 43% of the crop is rated poor to very poor, up 3 points from last week, 30% in fair condition, down 2 points. It's noted that pasture and range condition also rated only 28% good to excellent. Last year, that was 40%. I'm Jeff Nally.
12: This is Cassie Campbell from the KFES 12 Weather Center. Mostly cloudy skies to start the day, winds out of the southwest, an isolated shower possible this morning. With heavier thunderstorms developing this afternoon, a few strong storms are possible. Highs today in the low 80s. Tonight will drop down to the low 60s with scattered showers and storms continuing tonight into early tomorrow morning. Mostly cloudy for Wednesday. Highs in the upper 60s, low 70s, dropping down to the upper 50s Wednesday night into Thursday.

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2: Pancake, do you remember a couple of years ago when I first moved to Nashville and I told you that I met these guys that lived at the end of our street? They're at the end of the cul-de-sac.
3: Oh, yeah, yes. Yeah.
2: They're identical twins.
3: Yeah, okay.
2: They are, and I'm terrible at guessing people's age, but I'm going to say somewhere between 55 and 65 years old. Identical twins.
3: Yeah, okay.
2: They are, neither one of them's married, neither one of them has any kids. They live in this big old huge house, just the two of them. They literally drive a windowless white van.
3: Oh, that's...
2: And all that's weird enough, but they always, and I mean always, I don't mean sometimes, I don't mean when they're going to some fancy event, they always dress exactly the same, and it's like a Stephen King novel. It absolutely gives me the willies every time I see these dudes. They're just, right. Why are you, I mean, they're like, you have to, these are two adult men, and they have to get together in the evenings before bedtime and go, what are you wearing tomorrow? Let me make sure I got my matching outfit. And I'm every day, and it doesn't matter if they're going to work or if they're out doing yard work. If they're doing shorts and t-shirts working in the yard, it's the exact same shorts and t-shirt. It's like one of them's walking around holding a mirror all the time. And it's just creepy. I'm sorry. It's just creepy.
3: Now, and what do you know what they do for a living? Is it that part of their gig? I'm scared if they're lawyers.
2: I don't think they're lawyers. But here's what I learned about them.
3: Along those lines. Okay.
2: Here's the thing. I've had three conversations with these guys in 2 years because they're not what one would call socially active.
3: Okay, sure.
2: They don't talk to anybody but each other, I guess. I don't know. And so the first conversation I had with them was the day we met them. It was a Sunday morning. We were leaving to go to church, and they stopped by, and it was a very pleasant conversation. We said, you know, nice to meet you. Welcome to the neighborhood, da-da-da-da-da. And then the next conversation I had with them was several months down the road when I happened to be out in my yard doing some yard work, and they came walking down the street, and I just spoke to them, and they started talking. And my next-door neighbor, his name is Scott, and Scott had laying out by the curb at his house like five little twigs is the best way I can describe it. I'm talking about, they were little sticks that had fallen off trees. Now, the biggest one was maybe 14 inches, right? And there's like five of them laying there. And he looks, one of the creepy twins looks down and he goes, look at that. This guy, he always puts his stuff out here like this, like the city's going to come by and pick it up. And then he started cussing a blue streak, bunch of blankety blank millennials. They think everybody owes them something. And I was like, whoa, hey, man, settle down a little bit. It's okay. But it left such an impact on me that anytime I take my trash out, if Scott has like a couple of twigs laying, I will literally pick it up and put it in my garbage can so he doesn't have to face the wrath of the creepy twins.
3: Of the twins, okay.
2: Yeah, and so the other night, a guy that lives across the street from us had hired my son, Chad.

0: Handler who does landscaping stuff to come and put in a retaining wall and lay some sod in his yard and that kind of stuff. So Chandler's out there the other night and they're wrapping up their day. They're almost done with their day. And he had this trailer because he had to bring a big tractor over here to scrape all the grass off their yard so they could put the sod down. And he was backing his truck up to the trailer to connect the trailer so he could leave. Okay. Now, granted, he was kind of parked at a little bit of an angle, and the road was, I mean, you know, you could say it was blocked if you want to, but with a little bit of effort, you could have squeezed around him and gone. But the fact of the matter, the man was hooking up to a trailer to leave. He was going to be there 90 seconds tops, right? Well, he picked the wrong time to back the car up, the truck up, and he backed up to the trailer right about the time that Bilbo and Frodo came home, and they came around the corner, and they always do, like, they come around the corner on two wheels every time they come home. And so they come screeching in here, and it's funny because every time they round the corner to turn on our street, doing, no kidding, 50 miles an hour, they lay down on the horn as if that's going to absolve them when they run over somebody in the neighborhood. Well, they pulled up where Chandler was doing his thing there, and they just stopped and just laid on the horn. Well, the keys to Chandler's truck at the moment were in the house because, I don't know, through some strange transaction, they wound up with me, and I brought them inside and put them on the kitchen table. I was sitting at the table eating a sandwich, minding my own business, when Daphne said, "You need to go outside and see what's going on." And I was like, "What are you talking about?" And she goes, "I don't know, but the twins are out there and everybody's yelling. And Haley just pulled up and she jumped out of her car and she's recording whatever." And I was like, "Okay."
1: Hell.
0: Yeah. So I walk out the door and, man, it sounded like the worst family fight you have ever, like, screaming to the top of their lungs at poor Chandler, who was standing there in the middle of the road, like, what is happening right now? And they were just wearing him out about part. Why you got the road blocked? And I'm being nice about it because there was all sorts of bad words being flung through the air that I can't even say on the radio because we'll get fired. So I went out there, and here's the thing you need to know about Chandler. Chandler is my son. I am the son of the original Jerry Broadway, who had the worst hothead of any human being I've ever known. Now, I throughout my life have learned how to keep that at bay. Daddy comes out of me every once in a while, but I keep it at bay. Chandler hadn't figured that out yet. So,
1: really?
0: So when the little dudes that are dressed identical,
1: like, I've never seen him do this because he's always mild mannered.
0: He's very mild mannered, but he doesn't like being attacked. And these guys, were all over. And so he's standing there. And look, and by the way, these guys are like five, even maybe. They may not even be that tall. So they're looking. Chandler's 6'2", by the way, and goes about, I don't know, we'll call it 230, and it's 80% muscle. I mean, he's a big old boy. And so he's literally looking down at this dude like he's looking at a little kid, and the guy's wagging his finger and cussing a blue streak. Well, I don't know what he said, but he said something that tripped Chandler's trigger, and Chandler just unloaded on him. And now Chandler's yelling and cussing, and he's yelling and cussing. So I stepped in between him and turned toward the Oompa Loompas, and I said, "Hey, could you guys calm down just a minute?" And the dude swung, comes around at me, put his finger in my face, and he's like, and you park your vehicles on the street, and it's against the law to park your vehicles on the street. And I was like, "Well, won't you walk around the corner and tell everybody that lives on that street over there what you just told me? Because if it's against the law to park on the street, we need a SWAT team out here is what we need." And so, I mean, just on and on and on. And I kept saying, I was trying so hard, Pancake. I was trying so hard to restore law and order. I was like, "Would you please just calm down?" And then his brother, I think it was his brother, it's hard to tell because they're dressed the same. And so he comes up to my face and he's like, "Rah, rah, rah, rah." And I said, "Sir, you don't have to scream at me. I am literally 18 inches from your face. We could just have a conversation." And nope, he wasn't going to. And he kept on and kept. And I could feel Daddy coming. I could feel him just crawling out of me like, "I got this, son. I got this." And so I was doing really good until thing one turned and Daphne was standing at the edge of the driveway because she had followed me out. And she didn't even say a word. She was just standing there watching this chaos. And he turned and started doing that mad walk. You know how people,
1: I call it the
0: gorilla walk. He was just stomping and he's yelling and screaming at her. And that's when things got, I no longer could control the old man. He just came flying out of me. And I got between them and I was like, listen, shorty, you don't approach my wife like that. And if you don't back up right now, bad stuff's about to happen to you. I've tried to be nice about this, but I'm about to lay you out. And he said, okay. And step back in the middle of the street. And I'm calling the police. And I was like, would you please? That would be great. That would be awesome. Because I'm tired of being the adult in this group. And so they get in their car and they're going to leave. Which, by the way, Chandler still hadn't moved his truck. But they got in the car and they just drove right through, which they could have done in the first place. But before they did, Thing 2 said to me, I'm a heart patient. If I got home tonight and had a heart attack, do you think somebody could get to me to help me? And I was like,
1: you're
0: not home, sir. You're here. If you fall out right now, there's 10 people here that'll give you CPR. You're good. And so they get in the car, and as they're driving off, Thing 2 leans out the window and goes, I've been living in this neighborhood for 27 years. And I was like, well, congratulations. And he goes, and you're just renting. And I was like, oh, I'm a peon because I'm just, okay, I got. And so they left, and they went back home. And so then I spent the next 30 minutes trying to calm Chandler down and get him squared away, and they did call the cops. The cops came, and the cop met the poor cop when he got.
1: They have
0: here,
1: to show up.
0: Here's what I said, and I was wrong, but I said, y'all, even if they called the cops, it's Nashville after dark. I promise you that two crotchety old farts complaining because somebody parked on the street is not high on the priority list. But apparently this one dude happened to be close by and he got in the car. And you could tell he was so irritated when he pulled up. And he was like, would you please tell me what's going on? And I told him, and I said, listen, we got the whole thing on video. If you want to see the whole thing and see who the aggressors were, I got the whole thing. He goes, that's not necessary, man. And he goes, by the way, it's not illegal to park on the street, and any kind of problems y'all are having, that's between you and them and the HOA. And I said, okay. And he goes, it's fine. Y'all are fine. And then he said, I got to go talk to them now. So he went down there and he had a little chat with them, and then he left. And so I don't know what happens next, but I'm comfortably certain that there's a file at the HOA with my name on it that's being gone through diligently right now. So I may have to come stay with you for a couple of days, Bank.
1: I bet you, though, if they called on something that menial, that there are other incidences that these
0: Here's my favorite part. Less than 90 seconds after they drove away, Daphne's phone started ringing. And we got no less than 7 phone calls from this neighborhood from people going, guess it was your turn.
1: I was gonna tell you early on, you didn't have to tell me the whole story because I read about it on Nextdoor. I just wanted to kind of get your side of it all.
0: All I'd tell you is that's the worst case of little man syndrome I've ever seen. And they got a double dose of it. And they're dressed the same. They're dressed the same. And it's just bad.
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1: Y'all, we broke the news about Lainey Wilson getting hitched.
2: Yep.
1: And now I've got all the details on it, too. I mean, it was like a who's who of today's country music that was at this wedding reception. We talked about how she got married at this cave that was on some back roads that she and Duck just sort of stumbled on while they were on a drive, and how... Here's the next best thing I found out. There was like this, her restaurant, the Cajun restaurant, catered the wedding, which I thought was pretty cool. And then she had a 17-piece jazz band, which we talked about, that kind of like did the whole Cajun flair in the background. But who was at the shindig? That's what everybody wants to know. And it was a big list. You had people like Lauren Elena, Luke Bryan, Jelly Roll, Ella Langley, Miranda Lambert. I mean, and it just kept going on and on, but it looked like it was a really big party. And we talked about how she didn't have on a cowboy hat when she got married, and you wouldn't have even recognized that it was Lainey at all. But not to worry, when the reception started, the cowboy hats were right back on, and everybody just looks so happy. But we did find some audio of Lainey talking about Duck and just how much he means to her.
3: He makes me want to be a better person, and I'd hope that he'd say the same about me. I'm so thankful that I was not in a position to where I feel like he was using me. I didn't have a pot to piss in. I found somebody who he worked his entire life to play football since the time he was 4 years old, and he dedicated his life to it. So he understood that like there were going to be moments, especially in the beginning, where I was going to have to choose this.
2: Nice. Yeah.
1: So pretty good, right?
2: That's awesome.
1: That's pretty great. So congratulations again to the happy couple. I feel like they got married, the news broke, and then we had ACM. So, I mean, here we are.
2: Yeah, well, I mean, that's just bad scheduling on their part.
1: Right? They did get married. I did find out the date. It was May the 10th. So it was not this past Sunday, but the Sunday before. Right. So that's pretty cool. So,
2: there you go. All right, we'll get more out of Nashville in an hour. Come on back.
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19: A bill raising the speed limit on rural Missouri interstates to 75 miles per hour is headed to Governor Mike Kehoe for approval. The measure would increase the current interstate speed limit from 70 to 75 miles per hour on most rural highways across the state. A proposal to move oversight of Missouri's Most Scholars Private School Voucher Program out of the state treasurer's office failed on the final day of the legislative session. The plan would have shifted oversight of the program to the Department of Elementary and Secondary Education. A lawsuit filed Monday seeks to force Missouri Secretary of State Denny Hoskins to decide before the August primary whether a referendum challenging the state's new congressional map will appear on the November ballot. The lawsuit argues uncertainty over the map could disrupt upcoming elections. That's your local headlines. Now your KFVS 12 First Alert forecast.
21: This is Cassie Campbell from the KFVS 12 Weather Center. Mostly cloudy skies to start the day. Winds out of the southwest. An isolated shower possible this morning with heavier thunderstorms developing this afternoon. A few strong storms are possible. Highs today in the low 80s. Tonight will drop down to the low 60s with scattered showers and storms continuing tonight into early tomorrow morning. Mostly cloudy for Wednesday. Highs in the upper 60s, low 70s, dropping down to the upper 50s Wednesday night into Thursday.

totally ambidextrous when it comes to playing the Legends of Country. Oh, relax. 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
1: You know, we are always trying to get the good people of America to stop hating on each other. And to stop, you know, just looking at somebody based on their appearance and making some kind of snap judgment. And I say that because I want you to know that the gentleman I'm about to tell you about, he lives in Ohio. His name is Yanni Saris. And I want you to know, because I watched an interview with him on the local TV station there, that Yanni Saris has a man bun. And I know that dudes with man buns get a bad rep sometimes. And I, too, have been guilty of going, yeah, you got a man bun. Yeah. But let me tell you what Yanni Saris did. He got a phone call from his dad last week that said, hey, son, I got a couple of trees that I need cut down in my backyard. Would you come over and help me? And he said, sure, be happy to. And so he came over and he's in the backyard helping his dad cut these trees down. When all of a sudden he hears a vehicle like coming through the neighborhood at top speed. And then he starts hearing stuff getting hit.
2: Oh,
1: and
2: okay.
1: It's things like picket fences and garbage cans and, you know, stuff getting run over. And then all of a sudden this SUV comes through the neighbor's yard into the yard of Yanni and his dad, where they were working, went right past them like whoever was driving had floored it and drove straight into a pond in the middle of this neighborhood and immediately began to sink.
2: Okay.
1: As the car began to sink, Yanni said, I could hear what sounded like a little girl screaming from inside this car. So he dropped his saw and he ran and he jumped into the pond. And the car's going down. I mean, it's, I don't know how deep this pond is, but the car is literally filling up with water and sinking. So he gets in there and he gets the little girl out and brings her back to the shore. And you know what? Let me just let him tell you a little bit about what happened. Yeah. This is Yanni.
3: SUV was coming up, came down, kept driving basically into the center of the pond.
4: Go right into reaction mode. You jump in and there's lives in the water and you gotta do what's right there. People are calling me the hero, but if the daughter did not open up that door instantly, there was nothing I could do. Mom was still unconscious, so I reached over, unbuckled her seatbelt and began to pull her through the back of the car. You never want to hear little girls screaming for her mom. I'm just, again, grateful that everything ended okay.
1: Now, here's what happened. The mom and the daughter were on their way home from dinner. The dad was out of town on a business trip, and the older sister was at a sleepover at a friend's house. So it was just mom and her youngest daughter had gone to dinner. And mom said on the way home, she started not feeling very well. And then for whatever reason, she just passed out. She fainted behind the wheel of the car and, you know, and her foot went all the way to the floor and off she goes. And thank God she didn't hit a tree or anything. She went in that water. And so Yanni goes into the pond and the little girl had the presence. She's 8, by the way, had the presence of mind to unbuckle her seatbelt after it hit the water and unlock the door so that Yanni could open the door and get her out and then get back in there and get the mom
2: Holy
1: out.
2: Cow.
1: And the mom didn't come all the way conscious until he got her back out on the side of the pond, which had to be a weird moment for her, right? Like, where am I? Who are you? What is that? Why am I wet? What is happening?
2: What's happening? Why are we here? You know, I think, speaking of Yanni, there are people that just go into action. You know what I'm saying? They don't think about it. And I'm like, man, I want to be like that, right? And so I cognitively, if I see something, I automatically react to it. And I think a lot of people think that they can't do stuff. But I think if you go and do something for the first time, you realize you can do it. You know what I'm saying? Yeah. I think a lot of times what slows people down from helping people like that is thinking about it.
1: Yeah, you can't.
2: You just go into it. And so if you start to have that in your mindset, and I hope that one day I can sit here in front of you and say, I am a guy that if something happens, I go right after it. And I try to do it. And if I see somebody like at a stoplight and their car can't move, I'll you know, sure. I can see they need help. Just do it. Don't think about it. Just go out there and, hey, how can I help? Just push you off. And the more you do it, it's like exercising a muscle. I think you become better at it. Now, granted, I hope I'm never in that situation, but I think now, say, compared to 5 years ago, I think if something like this happened, like what Yanni saw, I could react to it. Well, I don't think I would have been that way before.
1: It just all comes down to, you know, I put value on other people's lives.
2: Right. And so well, that has a lot to do with it, right?
1: You see somebody in a mess, you're going to go try to help them get out of that mess.
2: Yeah.
1: And you know, as far as what you're talking about, not knowing if you can do it or not, I tell people this all the time because it's true, because people will say that to Daphne and I, we get this all the time. I don't know how you guys do it with Grayson. I don't know how you've managed all these years raising a handicapped son. Boy, it must be so hard. And my answer is always the same. You don't ever know what you can do until you have to do it. And then you'll figure it out pretty quick. So yeah.
5: Now, for me, however, it's also a bad thing because when people dare me to do stuff, I don't think about it.
1: You don't really think about much anything, Pancake. I was trying to just let you go because I liked where you were going with it. But I'm like, if I handed him a 20 and said, jump off this building, he would do it.
2: You have to. It's like, let me see the cash. And you don't think about it. You just do it. And then you worry about it afterwards.
1: Yeah.
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14: I'm Jeff Nally on the Cromwell Ag Radio Network. The House Ways and Means Committee Democrats urging the administration to tone down the rhetoric heading into discussions with Canada and Mexico on the future of a North American trade deal. They argue that the deal's environmental, labor, and economic security provisions could be bolstered, but stress it should remain a trilateral agreement. The U.S., Mexico, and Canada agreement, six-year review, slated for July. House Democrats wrote to U.S. Trade Representative Jamison Greer yesterday, highlighting areas where they think the deal should be strengthened. They wrote, quote, "In particular, we urge you to negotiate provisions targeting offshoring and threats to economic security, adopt new environmental protections, secure new commitments to strengthen worker rights, and ensure fair and effective enforcement of the commitments that have already been made." But the group, led by the Trade Subcommittee's ranking member, Representative Linda Sanchez of California, called on Greer to make clear to partners that the U.S. intends to keep the deal as a trilateral arrangement. They also wrote, "We urge you moving forward to forego the kind of combative rhetoric and coercive behavior that has defined the past year." President Trump has downplayed the deal's benefits. I'm Jeff Nally.
15: This is Cassie Campbell from the KFES 12 Weather Center. Mostly cloudy skies to start the day, winds out of the southwest, an isolated shower possible this morning. With heavier thunderstorms developing this afternoon, a few strong storms are possible. Highs today in the low 80s. Tonight will drop down to the low 60s with scattered showers and storms continuing tonight into early tomorrow morning. Mostly cloudy for Wednesday. Highs in the upper 60s, low 70s, dropping down to the upper 50s Wednesday night into Thursday.

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0: The Legends of Country, Freedom 97.9. Time for us to take our daily trip down to the Sunshine State and see what's going on. Is it the heat, the humidity, the myth? We don't have any idea, but something's driving these poor people crazy. Sing along if you know it. Here we go.
1: What's up, Florida? What's up? What's up, Florida? What's up, Florida? Jump on it. Jump on it. Jump on it.
0: Orlando. Woo-hoo!
2: Hey, here
0: where
2: we
0: we're
2: go.
0: Going.
3: Oh, where are we going, Mr. Broadway?
0: Are you drunk again?
3: No, just tipsy.
0: You have one job,
3: just
0: D.
3: Just tipsy.
0: In Orlando, this all happened at an airport in Orlando, and it all started when Southwest Airlines would not let a woman get on board a flight to New York because she appeared to be intoxicated. Mm-hmm. Now, she claimed, as every intoxicated person in the history of the world did, that she only had two drinks. But apparently she couldn't stand up straight, she reeked of alcohol, and she had glassy eyes. So a police officer told the woman that the airline is indeed allowed to bar her from the flight, given her condition, and he kindly suggested, won't you just leave the gate, go somewhere and sit down for a couple hours, sober up a little bit, and then you can catch another flight.
2: Mm-hmm. There you go.
0: Well, the woman didn't take very kindly to that. She ended up cursing at the officer, and she kept flipping him the bird as she drove away on her motorized suitcase.
3: Motorized suitcase.
0: Calls Florida.
3: Yeah, calls Florida. Yeah.
0: Now, the officer, again, calls Florida, got on his bicycle and started following the woman around the airport on her motorized suitcase.
2: I'm loving this.
0: Moments later, the officer caught up with her as she was getting into a tram. He went on behind her, got her to get off the tram, and he said, ma'am, I need you to follow me because this is a secure area, and I want you to follow me into the unsecure area. He tried to de-escalate the situation with humor by recommending that they engage in a race. I'll race you on your motorized suitcase on my airport cop bicycle.
3: Yeah. Here we go. Get your motor running.
0: She wasn't in the mood for his humor. And he said, well, listen, if you don't leave this area, I'm going to have to arrest you. And I don't want to do that. Well, then she spit at him.
3: Oh, we can't
2: do that. There you go.
0: Which led to him and another officer putting her in handcuffs.
3: That's when you get that.
0: And she spit on the other officer, too.
3: No.
0: I think they whipped out the wrong tool. They should have got the duct tape out. Handcuffs right. Don't keep you from spitting. Yeah, but duct tape will end that nonsense. Now, the officers physically escorted the woman out of the airport while she slid on the floor, dragging her motorized suitcase behind her.
3: Yep.
0: They placed her inside a police car. Mm-hmm. Now, here's where it really gets all Florida. While she was inside the police car, she somehow managed to rip all the fabric off the back seat of the car. Mm. And just to make her point, pooped in the back seat.
3: Yeah, that's a point maker right there.
2: Wow. Yeah.
0: $1,200 in damage she did to the patrol car.
3: Wow.
0: Now, the woman then went on to plead not guilty with a straight face to charges of battering a police officer and damaging a patrol vehicle. If she's convicted, she could go to prison for 5 years on every charge, and she will also be required to fly Spirit Airlines for the rest of her life, mainly because she could use her motorized suitcase as a seat on the plane.
3: Right.
2: There you go.
3: And no telling how much it's going to cost her to get her four-wheel drive, six-cylinder Samsonite out of the impound lot when she gets out of the jail. Right?
0: You know by now it's up on blocks.
3: With a boot on it.

0: We once again ask the burning question. What's up, Florida? What's up? What's up, Florida? What's up, Florida? Jump on it. Jump on it. Jump on it.
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13: This is Cassie Campbell from the KFBS 12 Weather Center. Mostly cloudy skies to start the day. Winds out of the southwest. An isolated shower possible this morning with heavier thunderstorms developing this afternoon. A few strong storms are possible. Highs today in the low 80s. Tonight will drop down to the low 60s with scattered showers and storms continuing tonight into early tomorrow morning. Mostly cloudy for Wednesday. Highs in the upper 60s, low 70s, dropping down to the upper 50s Wednesday night into Thursday.

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1: Pancake, you much of an MMA guy? Do you ever watch the MMA fights?
2: I would get into it. I just don't know how people can handle getting hit that hard. And it's just like a train wreck or a car wreck. You don't want to see it, but you see it. And you're like, wow.
1: I've never been like a diehard
2: fan. So no, not really.
1: Fan. I don't have anything against it. I mean, I think it's, you know, it's a sport. And like you said, man, those are, you got to be a bad boy or a bad woman,
2: man,
1: if you're going to get in there and just get the living daylights beat out of you.
2: Amen.
1: You know, sometimes to me, if I'll be honest, this is me being transparent. A lot of times they will get you like in a hold that you're supposed to tap out. And, you know, and you just watch two grown men lay in the floor for like 2 minutes waiting on one. And I'm like, this is not entertaining at all, man. Y'all need to get up and start smacking each other again. So that's kind of a drag to me. But I do kind of pay attention to it in my peripheral. I don't pay sure to watch the pay-per-views and all that stuff. But I found this because I kept seeing on, I think it was Amazon Prime, I don't remember which one of them, one of my apps kept showing me that Ronda Rousey was going to be fighting Gina Carano.
2: Yes. It keeps on popping up. Yeah.
1: It was this big deal. And I was like, well, I don't know. I was like, I thought Ronda Rousey retired. And it turned out
2: she, so did I.
1: She did. She has not been in a fight since like 2019 or something. And this Gina Carano had not been in a fight since 2011. So, wow. You know, I was like, okay, well, I guess sometimes the mortgage has got to be paid. I totally understand that. But before we get to the Rousey Carano fight, this is one thing that I love about the MMA is the announcers. They are every bit, if not more entertaining than the announcers at the WWE because they live and breathe MMA. They wake up thinking about MMA. Yeah. They think about it all day long. They sleep and they dream about MMA. And some of them have been in it in the ring. Some of them just, I wanted to do it, but I'm just not that tough. But I'm going to be out here and tell you what's happening. And so right before the Ronda Rousey-Gina Carano fight, there was another fight between a couple of dudes named Mike Perry and Nate Diaz. And apparently, Mike and Nate had some history because they were going at it tooth and nail. I mean, they were letting each other have it. And I just want you to listen to the announcers talking about the Mike Perry, Nate Diaz fight, okay, and you'll see what I'm talking about.
3: These guys are trying to kill each other here.
4: Just constant punching from Mike Perry, bouncing off the face of Nate Diaz. Referee Mike Beltran wants Diaz to get up. He's covered in blood.
3: Man, look at that pool of blood on the back of Nate Diaz.
4: Blood on his face, blood on his back, the back of his neck. It looks like a horror movie.
3: These are two savages here.
4: It is bloody. It is brutal. But if you know, you know, it's also beautiful.
3: Yeah.
4: Diaz leaking like a political document, and they have stopped the...
1: Oh! Diaz is leaking like a political document.
2: What if they sit down and they have like a list in front of them? Right. Like we could say that was pretty good. I like that.
1: Oh, there's blood everywhere. Look at all that blood. It's like a horror movie, but man, it's beautiful. And so they had to come in and they had to, you know, mop the ring and clean it all up and get all the blood out of the floor and stuff. Right. And then along comes Ronda and Gina. And Ronda and Gina, they had their fight. And my favorite thing about this fight is that it took them 1 minute and 6 seconds to introduce Ronda Rousey. Okay?
2: Wow.
1: Cause you know how they do. They got a list off your resume and all that kind of stuff.
2: Yeah, yeah.
1: So it took a minute and 6 seconds to introduce Ronda Rousey. And then I'm happy to report to you that we will now air the entire fight between Ronda Rousey and Gina Carano. Don't panic.
2: Okay.
1: It won't take long.
5: Let's get it on.
4: The first of a scheduled 5 rounds at 145 pounds. Oh! Immediately, Rousey takes Carano down, but Carano looking for the guillotine. And Rousey pops her head out in full mount, ground and pound. Rousey looking for the arm, and already the arm, it's over. Mamma mia.
2: Whoa!
4: Incredible. The most devastating finish in MMA history. And Ronda Rousey just like that.
2: Wow.
4: It's over.
1: 17 seconds the fight lasted.
2: Holy cow.
1: 1 minute, 6 seconds to introduce Ronda Rousey, and she won the fight in 17 seconds. Her intro was three times longer than the fight.
2: Wow. Do you even prepare for something like that?
1: I wonder how much they got. So I looked it up, and for that 17 seconds of work, Ronda Rousey was paid $2.2 million.
2: Oh,
1: and
2: there
1: Gina
2: you go.
1: Carano okay. was paid $1.1 million for 17 seconds of work when she just promptly tapped out.
2: Do you have the audio of they have a mic inside the ring? Do you have that audio?
1: No. Do you have it?
2: I have it right here. Yeah. So. Inside.
1: Sure, that's the right audio.
2: There we go. It's isolated, so you know you're not going to get.
1: So. Oh, that must have been the tap out.
2: I think so. It's only 17 seconds. It's hard to figure out
1: exactly what's going on there. Yeah.
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13: A lawsuit filed Monday seeks to force Missouri Secretary of State Denny Hoskins to decide before the August primary whether a referendum challenging the state's new congressional map will appear on the November ballot. The lawsuit argues uncertainty over the map could disrupt upcoming elections. A bill raising the speed limit on rural Missouri interstates to 75 miles per hour is headed to Governor Mike Kehoe for approval. The measure would increase the current interstate speed limit from 70 to 75 miles per hour on most rural highways across the state. A proposal to move oversight of Missouri's Most Scholars Private School Voucher Program out of the state treasurer's office failed on the final day of the legislative session. The plan would have shifted oversight of the program to the Department of Elementary and Secondary Education. That's your local headlines. Now your KFVS 12 First Alert forecast.
7: This is Cassie Campbell from the KFVS 12 Weather Center. Mostly cloudy skies to start the day. Winds out of the southwest. An isolated shower possible this morning. With heavier thunderstorms developing this afternoon, a few strong storms are possible. Highs today in the low 80s. Tonight will drop down to the low 60s with scattered showers and storms continuing tonight into early tomorrow morning. Mostly cloudy for Wednesday. Highs in the upper 60s, low 70s, dropping down to the upper 50s Wednesday night into Thursday.

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1: So this was pretty cool. Last Friday, Scotty McCreery dropped a collaboration of Your Man with Josh Turner. And did you guys ever hear this story? Because when Scotty auditioned for American Idol, he sang a Josh Turner song, right? Both Carolina boys, you know, and this was one of his idols. And well, it turns out that 15 years ago to the day, last Friday, Scotty was performing in his hometown in North Carolina, and Josh Turner surprised him on stage. The reaction is priceless. It's up all over social media to this day, so you can find it and take a look at it and laugh because it is pretty funny. But on this past Friday, the two came back to celebrate 15 years later, getting to meet him and know him and so on. And there is a collaboration of that song, Your Man, that is out right now. Now, Scotty's got a new album coming out July 17th, but if you go in and pre-save it now, you can hear that song.
2: Is that song on the album?
1: Yeah, it's going to be on the album.
2: It's interesting. I mean, I love the song. And I love Josh and I love Scotty. It's just two dudes singing a song called Your Man. It's just, I don't know. Maybe I'm reading too much into stuff. I don't know. It's just seems like it might be a bit awkward. That's all I'm saying. So I'm sure it's fine. Sorry.
1: It sounds really good. I will tell you that. So let's talk about Cody Johnson, because this kind of came out of left field. He and the brothers Osborne have a new song out.
3: Draw.

0: That's some good stuff right there, right?
1: That's awesome.
2: Y'all see what I'm talking about? Them putting products in every song.
0: Oh, nowadays, it's like NASCAR. Yeah. Forget about it. It's NASCAR.
2: Yeah, absolutely. That's it right there.
1: That's how you get a tour sponsored, baby.
0: Right. 100%. And let's talk about the one man in country music who does not slow down to save his life. I'm talking about Luke Combs. Friday, he dropped a brand new single with Charles Godwin. Take a listen.

0: nice.
1: And if you've ever wondered what it looks like backstage before the show at a Luke Combs concert, go check out his Instagram page right now. It's absolutely hilarious, and it's definitely not what you think.
0: Some good music out there. I like it.
1: I'm telling you.
0: All right, we'll get more out of Nashville tomorrow. Come on back. Thank you, Meg.
1: You got it.
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13: I'm Jeff Daly on the Cromwell Ag Radio Network. Wheat for September delivery yesterday rose 4.4%, 678 and a quarter a bushel at the board. The entire complex rising in reaction to the White House announcement of China agreeing to buy $17 billion more in U.S. ag exports annually for the next 3 years. September corn yesterday up 4.2%, 482.5. Soybeans for August delivery rose 2.9% at 1210 a bushel. The purchase intentions by the Chinese playing well into a market. We didn't offset losses from Thursday and Friday, but we did make up a lot of ground that had been lost. U.S. agriculture celebrating the Chinese announcement with U.S. agriculture goods through 2028. Grain futures move stronger, but underpinning that grain, the sentiment from some analysts that questions how beneficial such a deal would actually be. Traders debate whether China's proposed purchases would create truly new demand for U.S. agriculture or simply redirect global trade flows. That a question of Jim Wiesmeyer with Ag Bull Trading in a note yesterday. He adds that this redirection could be beneficial in that China may now buy less from Brazil and less from Argentina. I'm Jeff Daly.
14: This is Cassie Campbell from the KFES 12 Weather Center. Mostly cloudy skies to start the day. Winds out of the southwest. An isolated shower possible this morning with heavier thunderstorms developing this afternoon. A few strong storms are possible. Highs today in the low 80s. Tonight will drop down to the low 60s with scattered showers and storms continuing tonight into early tomorrow morning. Mostly cloudy for Wednesday. Highs in the upper 60s, low 70s, dropping down to the upper 50s Wednesday night into Thursday.

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1: Remember last week when we were talking about the robot that booked itself a flight? It didn't book itself a flight. Someone booked a flight for a humanoid robot.
2: And they had him, it was an aisle seat, and they're like, well, you can't put a robot in the aisle seat because what if everybody has to get up and go? And so you're like, well, I bought a seat for this robot. That's what the lady said.
1: And also the flight was delayed like an hour and a half because the flight crew was trying to determine if the lithium battery inside the robot was a problem or not. And eventually they decided that it wasn't. So I will never.
2: Why does it take an hour and a half? Isn't that a Google search?
1: You would think, but I was going to tell you right now, I'm never turning my phone off on a plane again. Y'all can suck it, is what you can do. You have unveiled the lie for all the world to see. That's all I'm saying. Well, Southwest. You know, we talked about this, and we were like, what are you going to do? Like, if you get on a flight one day 5 years from now, and you're the only human on the flight, like every other seat is full of robots. How's that going to make you feel?
2: I don't know if it feels safer or I can't see it having any compassion, so it's not going to sit by a window. So maybe I have at least a window seat.
1: Maybe. And, you know, at first blush, you're like, well, I'm going to get extra peanuts. Because
2: They
1: don't really need any on this
2: Never even thought of it that way.
1: Yeah, so service ought to be great because nobody else needs anything to eat. Well, Southwest was like, yeah, I think this is probably going to turn into something, so we're just going to put an end to this right now. And they officially banned robots from the cabin and from being part of checked luggage due to safety risk. That's
2: Didn't
1: it.
2: We say this last week? It takes one person to ruin it for everybody.
1: Oh, absolutely.
2: Which this is obviously, I think, a good thing because of the batteries, but it just takes one incident and then everybody changes. Yeah. So congratulations.
1: Yeah. You did. Way to go, Karen. Now the robot's got to walk everywhere they're going. That's great. And what if you're in Atlanta and your robot is in L.A. and you need him to come home and do something for you immediately? Now he's got to walk from L.A. to Atlanta, or worse yet, get in a Waymo and just go for circles around a roundabout for 10 or 12 hours. It's just messed up for everybody. The Southwest says this restriction will apply to robots of any size, or regardless of what their purpose is. They did say robotic toys are allowed in carry-on bags as long as they comply with existing battery restrictions, meaning it's got to be old-school batteries that run that robot. They announced that ban just a couple days after that story broke last week. It turns out the guy that bought the ticket for the robot was a dude named Aaron Medizada. I probably said that all kind of wrong, but he bought a
2: seat. Actually the sound. That's the sound that the airplane makes when it cranks up. Right?
1: Well, Mr. Medizada bought a seat for his 3.5-foot-tall robot named Stewie so that Stewie could take a flight somewhere.

0: California to somewhere else in California. And now Southwest is like, yeah, Stewie's got to walk from now on. Sorry.
1: He needs to be Stowie, meaning stowed away.
2: The Legends of Country. 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
8: After an off day yesterday, the Cardinals are back at it tonight. They open up a home divisional series against the Pittsburgh Pirates. The Cardinals are coming off a weekend series against Kansas City where they won 2 of 3, but they could not complete the series sweep, losing on Sunday by a 2-0 score. Lefty Matthew Liberatore will make the start tonight. He's 2-2 with a 4.40 ERA. 10 career appearances, 6 starts against the Pirates, a 2-3 record, and a 5.45 ERA. Mitch Keller, a right-hander, will start tonight for the Pirates. He enters tonight's game with a 4-2 record and a 3.59 ERA. He is 4-4 with a 3.27 ERA over 17 career starts in his career against the Cardinals. 6:45 first pitch tonight. That means our coverage is set to begin at 5:50. For the St. Louis Cardinals Radio Network, I'm Matt Pauley.
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11: This is Cassie Campbell from the KFES 12 Weather Center. Mostly cloudy skies to start the day. Winds out of the southwest. An isolated shower possible this morning, with heavier thunderstorms developing this afternoon. A few strong storms are possible. Highs today in the low 80s. Tonight will drop down to the low 60s with scattered showers and storms continuing tonight into early tomorrow morning. Mostly cloudy for Wednesday. Highs in the upper 60s, low 70s, dropping down to the upper 50s Wednesday night into Thursday.

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1: I don't know, man. There's something about this gives me the willies. And I don't know what it is, but I found this video that this guy posted, and it was a split screen. And on the screen, on one side was him, and on the other side was what he called his mental health instructor, whatever that is. I'm not sure. That's a new position. I don't know what that one is. But okay. She is trying to help him, and I guess all the rest of us at the same time, with a little exercise that she says will instantly change your mood. And it did, because when I watched it, I went from feeling pretty good about myself to wondering if I should lock all the doors. Because just listen to this therapy session and you tell me if I'm wrong or not.
2: Just do what I do.
3: Okay.
2: Ha, ha, ha, ha, ha, ha, ha, ha, ha, ha, ha, ha, ha, ha, ha, ha, ha, ha, ha, ha, ha, ha, ha, ha, ha, ha, ha, ha, ha, ha, ha, ha, ha, ha, ha, ha, ha, ha, ha, ha, ha, ha, ha, ha, ha, ha, ha, ha, ha, 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

0: freaked out, man.
1: I told you. So I'm right. It's a super creepy, isn't it?
0: There is a thing about laughing. There's one of these Middle Eastern guys. I remember when the internet was first new, he got really big and all he did was laugh. Have you seen this? Remember that guy?
1: I do remember
0: and
1: this that
0: is
1: guy.
0: What it kind of reminds me of. And it just looked evil and weird and freaky all at the same time.
1: It's just, I don't know what, listen, don't get us wrong. We love to hear people laugh. I mean,
0: don't hear it very often.
1: Peg and I are both stand-up comics. We love to hear people laugh, and you know, I hope you laugh every day when you listen to the show. If not, we're in trouble. But there is something about people laughing when there's no reason to laugh that she's like, okay, someone's having some sort of episode over there. And honestly, by the end of it, it sounded like a pothead party. just people just laughing uncontrollably for no little man. The sun went down.
0: You
1: know what? I think I'll work my way out of this bad mood on my own, ma'am.
0: I think so. Like, to make somebody laugh, I guess because you would eventually look at the other person and realize the ridiculousness of what you're doing, and that makes you laugh. Yeah, you know what I'm saying? I can't understand. Does this guy feel like he's cured? I don't know. I just realized by doing that voice, there's very close proximity between laughing and then almost sounding like you're crying.
1: You're right there. There's a fine line between the two. And for some reason, the thought of two people crying for no reason doesn't bother me. I don't know why.
0: You're right.
1: That's bizarre. Maybe you're need some therapy. That's weird.
0: There you go.
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10: A proposal to move oversight of Missouri's Most Scholars Private School Voucher Program out of the state treasurer's office failed on the final day of the legislative session. The plan would have shifted oversight of the program to the Department of Elementary and Secondary Education. A lawsuit filed Monday seeks to force Missouri Secretary of State Denny Hoskins to decide before the August primary whether a referendum challenging the state's new congressional map will appear on the November ballot. The lawsuit argues uncertainty over the map could disrupt upcoming elections. A bill raising the speed limit on rural Missouri interstates to 75 miles per hour is headed to Governor Mike Kehoe for approval. The measure would increase the current interstate speed limit from 70 to 75 miles per hour on most rural highways across the state. That's your local headlines. Now your KFVS 12 First Alert forecast.
11: This is Cassie Campbell from the KFVS 12 Weather Center. Mostly cloudy skies to start the day. Winds out of the southwest. An isolated shower possible this morning with heavier thunderstorms developing this afternoon. A few strong storms are possible. Highs today in the low 80s. Tonight will drop down to the low 60s with scattered showers and storms continuing tonight into early tomorrow morning. Mostly cloudy for Wednesday. Highs in the upper 60s, low 70s, dropping down to the upper 50s Wednesday night into Thursday.

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1: Listen, you can blame me if you want to. I'm the one that brought this to the table today. But I just think that if someone went to the trouble of digging up all of this history, and there's a ton of history on this, and creating a special page in the Wiki database dedicated solely to people who have died on the toilet, dating all the way back to like 800 AD. This person did some massive research to put this together, and I thought, no one's going to share that, but no. I will. We will right here on this show, because this is the kind of hard-nosed research that we can put our money on. This is good stuff. Now, obviously, the big one is one everybody knows. We all know that on August the 16th, 1977, the king of rock and roll, Elvis Presley, died of an overdose while sitting on the toilet.
2: Absolutely. This one's for me, and this one's for Elvis.
1: I knew this was a bad idea.
2: I think it's a bad idea. How about J.W. Balloon Man? He suffered from congenital agnelonic megalocolon, which brought him considerable fame for his bloated abdomen. He suffered from constipation and was found dead in a bathroom at the age of 29 years old, apparently having died trying to, well,
1: do his business.
2: Yeah. He's 8 foot long colon currently on display right now in a museum in Philadelphia. Very nice. What? I'm down the drain.
1: A museum.
2: I don't know why you would want that.
1: Step right up and see the 8 foot colon. Yeah, no, colon. You know what? I'm good. I'm good.
2: I don't need to see it.
1: No, no thanks. I'm driving. Here's another one for you. Again, from the Wiki database, people who died on the toilet. Michael Godwin, who on March the 8th, 1989, by the way, Michael Godwin had been convicted of murder in Columbia, South Carolina. He was originally sentenced to death by electrocution, but later he got his sentence reduced down to a life sentence, and apparently God wasn't happy with that, because Michael Godwin electrocuted himself to death when he bit a pair of earphone wires in an attempt to fix a broken television while sitting on a metal toilet at the Central Correctional Institute in Columbia, South Carolina.
2: I think he had a plan. Whoa. You got to think that out. Things you do on the toilet, fixing a television is not one of them, I would think.
1: Well, I guess they didn't have cell phones in the jail. Magazines or nothing.
2: I think you're right. All right, this one happened June 21st, 1989, to Taufik Sarraj. He went to the toilet on an airplane mid-flight, and he never came out. He actually was pronounced dead of a massive heart attack, which happened when he was on the toilet shortly after landing. Now, I don't know if it happened shortly after landing, or
1: they
2: pronounced him dead afterwards.
1: He was pronounced dead after they landed. He had been in the toilet for half the flight.
2: Who died in there? Right? Literally.
1: Wow. Yeah, and listen, I don't know what it is about June 21st, but that's a bad day to be sitting on the toilet, because on June 21st, 2022, a gentleman named Aaron Henderson, who, by the way, this is our crown jewel. Mr. Henderson was crushed to death by a bulldozer while sitting in a porta potty in Auburndale, where? Florida. Now, if you want to see the full list of people who died on the toilet because you don't have a life, you can go check it out on Wikipedia. And my hat's off to the person who did that research, because it's really impressive. Impressive.
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12: 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From the overnight, July corn is up 2.25 cents. July soybeans up 1¼ cents. July Chicago wheat up 7¼ cents a bushel. The market teetering in the overnight in the early morning here following gains yesterday. Speaking of yesterday, July corn was up 21¼. July soybeans up 36. The July Kansas City market for wheat was up 15¾. Corn and soy basis were steady yesterday. Spring wheat, soft red winter wheat, and hard red winter wheat basis were weaker. Though all row crop markets took part in the rally yesterday, the soybean market recovered most of the Thursday-Friday loss. Turd is apparently seeking any value or volume indication to deem last week's trade summit a bullish success. Regarding the weekend trade details, not fully confirmed, but it's reported the $17 billion in the U.S. agriculture products will be added to the 25 million metric tons that China's already promised to purchase annually. That 25 million metric tons at $13 would be worth nearly $12 billion. Crude oil backing up after President Trump announced that he had paused a planned U.S. attack on Iran at the request of Gulf leaders. The market in Chicago is turning more mixed as we head to the day trade. I'm Jeff Nally.
13: This is Cassie Campbell from the KFBS 12 Weather Center. Mostly cloudy skies to start the day. Winds out of the southwest. An isolated shower possible this morning with heavier thunderstorms developing this afternoon. A few strong storms are possible. Highs today in the low 80s. Tonight will drop down to the low 60s with scattered showers and storms continuing tonight into early tomorrow morning. Mostly cloudy for Wednesday. Highs in the upper 60s, low 70s, dropping down to the upper 50s Wednesday night into Thursday.

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1: All right, so look, T-Wall, as we mentioned earlier in the show, obviously he's not with us today again because he is still in the hospital. He is dealing with some health issues, and they seem to have him all good to go now. He's in good spirits, but we didn't expect anything less from T-Wall other than good spirits. And he says that he's thoroughly enjoying, you know, having control of the TV and people bringing him anything that he wants and all that kind of stuff.
2: I know I'm throwing this on you. I actually wrote a song for T. You know how, like, when you write a song, you break down, you know, their name and everything? I'd like to do that right now, if you don't mind. T is for timeout. That's all I got.
1: Dude, there's only four more letters. That's all you could do?
2: Well, when he gets back, I'll finish them. Wow. I figured I'd just do his first name.
1: Listen, as you can see, we need help in the making T-Wall feel better department because we suck at it.
2: Poor guy's got to listen to the podcast.
1: Here's the thing. We're just three guys that have known each other forever and have no sympathy for each other. We're just brutal, and it's just awful. But you, on the other hand, you have shown us your heart because we asked you last week to send T-Wall get well messages via email. Yeah. You don't have to go out and buy a card. You don't have to send him flowers. I ask for anything.
2: You don't have to write a song. You don't have to write a song.

0: send it straight to him. So if you do write a song, you can sing it for him and we'll pass it along. We may or may not laugh at it first, but then we'll pass it along so T-Wall can see it. But we've had a whole bunch of people send a whole bunch of emails wishing him well, yeah. And we have given every single one of those to T. He's read them all. He sent me a text this morning and said, hey, please be sure to thank everybody that has taken time out to do that. So, and it makes you feel better. So if you could just do that for us, just do us that one favor, we'd really appreciate it because, you know, T gives a lot. And he never asked for anything in return. And so this is the least we can do for him because we're docking his pay because we don't have a sick pay plan around here. So if you could help out with that, we'd really appreciate it. The website, again, is broadwayandfriends.com.
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13: This is Cassie Campbell from the KFES 12 Weather Center. Mostly cloudy skies to start the day. Winds out of the southwest. An isolated shower possible this morning with heavier thunderstorms developing this afternoon. A few strong storms are possible. Highs today in the low 80s. Tonight will drop down to the low 60s with scattered showers and storms continuing tonight into early tomorrow morning. Mostly cloudy for Wednesday. Highs in the upper 60s, low 70s, dropping down to the upper 50s Wednesday night into Thursday.

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0: 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Blake Shelton, that is Austin. I'm Joe Baba. The Cannes Film Festival is happening now, and model Alton Mason has been making a case for an aggressively open shirt. It's not just forgot a button open. We're talking, is this shirt or is this a cape open? These shirts probably don't even need to have buttons. He designed the shirts himself, specifically to be worn or hung around the chest. Alton Styles will be launched in stores, so you could try the look too. And they can be buttoned, technically, so if your summer physique isn't quite ready for prime time yet, you can ease into it one button at a time. I don't think I'll be easing into it at all. We'll just be a hard pass for me. Coming up, we're going to have Garth Brooks after our KFES 12 First Alert forecast.
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13: This is Cassie Campbell from the KFES 12 Weather Center. Mostly cloudy skies to start the day. Winds out of the southwest. An isolated shower possible this morning with heavier thunderstorms developing this afternoon. A few strong storms are possible. Highs today in the low 80s. Tonight will drop down to the low 60s with scattered showers and storms continuing tonight into early tomorrow morning. Mostly cloudy for Wednesday. Highs in the upper 60s, low 70s, dropping down to the upper 50s Wednesday night into Thursday.

0: Alleged to Country Freedom 97.9. Slide off your satin sheets. That is Johnny Paycheck. I'm Joe Bob reminding you the Cards are back at us tonight. They'll be taking on the Pirates. Pregame coming up at 5:50. First pitch will be at 6:45. As always, you can catch all the exciting action for St. Louis Cardinals baseball right here on the Legends of Country Freedom 97.9. Coming up, we're going to get into 10 in a row with Ronnie Millsap after our farm report next.
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9: I'm Jeff Nally on the Cromwell Ag Radio Network. From the overnight, July corn is up 2.25 cents. July soybeans up a penny and a quarter. July Chicago wheat up 7.25 cents a bushel. The market teetering in the overnight and the early morning here following gains yesterday. Speaking of yesterday, July corn was up 21.25. July soybeans up 36. The July Kansas City market for wheat was up 15.75. Corn and soy basis were steady yesterday. Spring wheat, soft red winter wheat, and hard red winter wheat basis were weaker. Though all row crop markets took part in the rally yesterday, the soybean market recovered most of the Thursday-Friday loss. Trade is apparently seeking any value or volume indication to deem last week's trade summit a bullish success. Regarding the weekend, trade details not fully confirmed, but it's reported the $17 billion in the U.S. agriculture products will be added to the 25 million metric tons that China's already promised to purchase annually. That 25 million metric tons at $13 would be worth nearly $12 billion. Crude oil backing up after President Trump announced that he had paused a planned U.S. attack on Iran at the request of Gulf leaders. The market in Chicago is turning more mixed as we head to the day trade. I'm Jeff Nally.
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Whenever you hear the Legends of Country on Freedom 97.9, you hear lots of it, and it's all back-to-back. 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

Village. It's a Country Freedom 97.9. Tracy Lawrence for you there. The Good Die Young. I'm Joe Bomber. You're home for Broadway and Friends in the morning. They'll be back tomorrow morning at 5 a.m. to kick off your day with so much fun. Right now, we keep 10 in a row rolling with Brooks and Dunn. Ain't Nothing About You on the Legends of Country Freedom 97.9.

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The following is a statewide monthly test of the emergency alert system, originating from the Missouri State Highway Patrol in Jefferson City and coordinated with the local broadcasters in your community. 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

0: 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That is Rascal Flatts. I'm Joe Bob. A random online poll asked people, do you lock your bathroom door? 34% say they always lock the bathroom door. 32% say they lock it only if guests are over. And 21% say they never lock it, even if guests are over. And 11% claim they don't even shut the door. Coming up, it's your KFES 12 First Alert Forecast, and Alabama's on the way.
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14: This is Cassie Campbell from the KFES 12 Weather Center. Mostly cloudy skies to start the day. Winds out of the southwest. An isolated shower possible this morning with heavier thunderstorms developing this afternoon. A few strong storms are possible. Highs today in the low 80s. Tonight will drop down to the low 60s with scattered showers and storms continuing tonight into early tomorrow morning. Mostly cloudy for Wednesday. Highs in the upper 60s, low 70s, dropping down to the upper 50s Wednesday night into Thursday.

They say the memory is the first thing to go. 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

0: Legend of Country Freedom, 97.9, the Grand Tour. That is George Jones. I'm Joe Bob. And back tomorrow morning, you can check out Broadway and Friends here every Monday through Saturday, 5 to 10 a.m. They have so much fun in the morning with things like What's Up, Florida. 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It's Broadway and Friends on the Legend of Country Freedom, 97.9. We're going to get into your farm report next in William Merle.
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9: I'm Jeff Talley on the Cromwell Ag Radio Network. U.S. stock market giving back more of its record-setting rally. Bond markets rattled by high inflation keep cranking up the pressure. The S&P 500 fell 0.9% on track for a third straight loss after setting its latest all-time high. The Dow Jones Industrial Average was down 0.5% and the NASDAQ Composite 1.3% lower. That following mixed moves for stock markets abroad, oil prices easing their latest yo-yo move, falling technology stocks in Asia dragging South Korea's Kospi down over 3%, but then Germany's DAX back up 0.4%, tech stocks faltering following huge runs made because of excitement around artificial intelligence technology, runs that critics said made them too expensive. The stumble comes as oil prices swing on uncertainty about how long this war with Iran will last. At the Board of Trade, corn futures have paired gains and now a penny lower in the July. December down a penny, 497. July soybeans are down a half cent, 12.12 and a half. The November 2.5 higher, 12.03 and a half a bushel. Wheat futures, the December 3.5 higher, 699 and 3/4 a bushel. I'm Jeff Nally on the Cromwell Ag Radio Network.
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legend to country freedom, 97.9. New way to light up an old flame. That is Joe Dippy. I'm Joe Bomber. You're home for St. Louis Cardinals baseball. They're back at it tonight after having yesterday off. They'll be taking on the Pirates tonight with the pregame at 5:50. First pitch will be at 6:45. You can catch all the action right here. You're home for St. Louis Cardinals baseball. The legend to country freedom, 97.9. Right now, we have Keith Irvin for

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Yeah, just a country freedom 97.9 where the green grass grows. That is Tim McGraw, Joe Bob sliding into a Tuesday afternoon with Barbara Mandrell. 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

0: Legend of Country Freedom, 97.9, nothing on but the radio. That is Gary Allen. I'm Joe Bob, and it is time for our lunchtime random factoid. The most common name for U.S. presidents is James, with 6. Madison, Monroe, Polk, Buchanan, Garfield, and Carter. There have been 4 Williams, 4 Johns, 5 if you count Calvin Coolidge, and 3 Georges. Coming up, it's your KFES 12 First Alert Forecast, and John Michael Montgomery's on the way.
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10: This is Madeline Parker from the KFES 12 Weather Center with your First Alert forecast this afternoon. We are looking at temperatures getting a little bit cooler in the upper 70s and low 80s as a cold front comes through, bringing in a chance for some showers and thunderstorms throughout the afternoon hours. We could be seeing some gusty winds along with these thunderstorms that could turn strong to severe. We are going to be seeing those thunderstorms turn into showers later on this evening. We'll be seeing drier conditions by the overnight hours.

0: 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That is Jerry Reed. I'm Joe Bomb. Hey, the Cards are back at it tonight. They'll be taking on the Pirates. Pregame at 5:50. First pitch will be at 6:45. As always, you can catch all the exciting action for St. Louis Cardinals baseball right here on the Legend to Country Freedom 97.9. We're going to have your farm report for you next. Then Kenny and Dolly kick off 10 in a row.
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16: I'm Jeff Nally with a market update on the Cromwell Ag Radio Network. The Chicago Board of Trade today has seen the corn market back up. We're a quarter cent to a penny and a half down. Now, soybeans have paired gains, but they're still higher. The market from a fraction to 3 cents a bushel up, and the wheat market from 2 3/4 to 3 3/4 cents a bushel higher. The product market has soybean oil futures between 2 cents and 18 cents down. Soybean meal from a dime to $2 lower. Rice is higher and cotton is lower. Live cattle, October, 70 cents up at 239.65. Feeder cattle, October, 370 higher. They're at 356.80. Lean hogs in the October down 65 cents at 89.50 a hundred. At the Chicago Board of Trade, news, I won't say has worn off, but we have seeing the peak in the market of recovery from last week following the Chinese announcement that they're going to buy $17 billion worth of agriculture commodities each year for the next 3 years, in addition to the 25 million metric tons of soybeans. What does it mean? Which commodities? When? What time of year? Lots of questions. July corn down a penny and a half, 475 and a half. December down a penny at 497. July soybeans off a half at 12 and a half. November up 2 3/4, 12.03 and a half. I'm Jeff Nally.
17: The only thing we have to fear is fear itself. Oh, and missing this next 10 in a row, filled with a scary amount of the Legends of Country that starts now. 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

Friday, 5 to 10 a.m. to kick your morning off with so much fun. Make sure to check them out tomorrow morning. Right now, we continue inside 10 in a row. How about some beer in Mexico? It's Kenny Chesney on the Legend of Country, Freedom 97.9.

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Unless you're a banana. 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Wait, where was I? 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

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Those wasted days and wasted nights. That is Freddie Fender. I'm Joe Bob. Coming up in 10 minutes, we'll have our Don't Be Stupid segment. Right now, we continue with the Judds and Love Can't Build a Bridge on the Legends of Country Freedom 97.9.

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0: 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Josh Grayson, nothing to lose. Ramp it up 10 in a row. It's time for our Don't Be Stupid segment. A gentleman in Florida named Jesse McAuliffe was stopped by police at a supermarket lot because he was in violation of his parole. There was obvious signs of drug use, including a tie-off falling from Jesse's arm and syringes in his car. There was also a bag of fentanyl in his pocket. In a body cam video, Jesse said it was sugar. A cop asked why he kept it in a little baggie, and he said, "My sugar gets low and I need to eat it." There was also a bottle cap filled with melted fentanyl, and when the officer held it up, Jesse blew it directly into the deputy's face. It looked like a dangerous attempt to get rid of the evidence, but Jesse said, "I was trying to blow it off your hand so you didn't get it in your mouth. You might get sick from it." Well, if it's sugar, why would you get sick from it if you touch it? Jesse was charged with possession of fentanyl, drug paraphernalia, and tampering with evidence. Coming up, it's your KFES 12 First Alert Forecast, and Garth Brooks is on the way.
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It's Madeline Parker from the KFES 12 Weather Center with your first alert forecast this afternoon. We are looking at temperatures getting a little bit cooler in the upper 70s and low 80s as a cold front comes through, bringing in a chance for some showers and thunderstorms throughout the afternoon hours. We could be seeing some gusty winds along with these thunderstorms that could turn strong to severe. We are going to be seeing those thunderstorms turn into showers later on this evening. We'll be seeing drier conditions by the overnight hours.

unlike the vegetables in your fridge. The older the music gets, the better it is. 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

0: Elijah DeCountry, Freedom 97.9, Pure Love, and Ronnie Millsap for you there. I'm Joe Bob, reminding you, you can join Broadway and Friends again tomorrow morning. It's the best way to kick off your mornings. You can hang out with Broadway and Friends as they have things like What's Up Florida. They'll tell you some crazy stories. They're going to keep you up to date with the latest news out of Nashville and more. 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It's Broadway and Friends on the Legends of Country, Freedom 97.9. We have our Farm Report coming up next, and Travis Trick kicks off 10 in a row.
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8: I'm Jeff Nally on the Cromwell Ag Radio Network. The House Ways and Means Committee Democrats urging the administration to tone down the rhetoric heading into discussions with Canada and Mexico on the future of a North American trade deal. They argue that the deal's environmental, labor, and economic security provisions could be bolstered, but stress it should remain a trilateral agreement. The U.S., Mexico, and Canada agreement 6-year review slated for July. House Democrats wrote to U.S. Trade Representative Jamison Greer yesterday, highlighting areas where they think the deal should be strengthened. They wrote, quote, "In particular, we urge you to negotiate provisions targeting offshoring and threats to economic security, adopt new environmental protections, secure new commitments to strengthen worker rights, and ensure fair and effective enforcement of the commitments that have already been made." But the group, led by the Trade Subcommittee's ranking member, Representative Linda Sanchez of California, called on Greer to make clear to partners that the U.S. intends to keep the deal as a trilateral arrangement. They also wrote, "We urge you moving forward to forego the kind of combative rhetoric and coercive behavior that has defined the past year." President Trump has downplayed the deal's benefits. I'm Jeff Nally.
9: 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And if that doesn't cheer you up, this 10 in a row will. 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

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Those Rocketeers, Dolly and Ricky Van Shelton for you there. I'm Joe Bob as we continue with Billy Currington. I got a feeling on the Legend of Country Freedom 97.9.

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K241CK Cape Girardeau. 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A free service of Withers Broadcasting. 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

0: The Legends of Country Freedom 97.9. My front porch looking in. That is Lodestar. I'm Joe Bob. And if you've rented a Waymo or some other self-driving car, it seems like the future. But it can also seem like the circus. Neighborhoods in the Atlanta area are trying to figure out what's going on because dozens of Waymos have been coming into cul-de-sacs and they just circle around like they're casing the joint. These cars aren't bringing anyone home. They're completely empty. And locals say it's not uncommon for there to be 6 to 8 of them circling at one time. It's become such a problem that homeowners have tried to put those watch out for children playing signs in the street to prevent them from passing through. But that caused even more congestion with confused Waymos getting stuck. Coming up, it's your KFES 12 First Alert forecast and Faith Hill's on the way.
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11: This is Madeline Parker from the KFES 12 Weather Center with your First Alert forecast this afternoon. We are looking at temperatures getting a little bit cooler in the upper 70s and low 80s as a cold front comes through, bringing in a chance for some showers and thunderstorms throughout the afternoon hours. We could be seeing some gusty winds along with these thunderstorms that could turn strong to severe. We are going to be seeing those thunderstorms turn into showers later on this evening. We'll be seeing drier conditions by the overnight hours.

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0: Legend to Country Freedom 97.9. The Kindles, Heaven's Just a Sit Away. I'm Joe Bob. The Cards had yesterday off, but they're back at it tonight at Busch Stadium, taking on the Pirates. Pregame coming up at 5:50. First pitch at 6:45. 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We have your farm report next in the Bellamy Brothers, kicking off 10 in a row.
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9: I'm Jeff Nelly on the Cromwell Ag Radio Network at the Chicago Board of Trade this afternoon. Corn futures finished a fraction to a penny and a fraction down. Soybeans were mixed. The nearby July was down 3.5, but the new crop months for 26 were 2 cents a bushel higher. The wheat market from 2 cents to 2.75 cents a bushel higher. The product market went south, 18 cents to 27 cents lower. Soybean meal prices from 10 cents to $2.20 lower. The rice market was higher and the cotton market was lower. In the live cattle trade today, the October market was 35 cents up at $239.30. Feeder cattle October, $4.55 higher at $357.65. The lean hog market in the October, 75 cents lower at $89.40 a hundred. At the Board of Trade, July corn down a penny and 3/4, 4.75 and a quarter. The December down a quarter cent at 4.97 and 3/4. Soybeans July down 3.5, 12.09 and a half. The November 2 cents higher, 12.03 a bushel. March of 27 up a penny at 12.10 and a quarter. Wheat futures, the July trade 2.75 cents up at 6.67 and a quarter. Next July 27 at 7.17 up 2.25 cents a bushel. I'm Jeff Nally on the Cromwell Ag Radio Network.
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You're going to miss me when I'm gone. That is Brooks and Dunn. You're probably not going to miss me, but it is time for me to get out of here. I'll be back with you again tomorrow morning at 10 a.m. As I leave, it's Josh Turner, your man, inside 10 in a row on the Legend of Country Freedom 97.9.

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15: This is Madeline Parker from the KFES 12 Weather Center with your first alert forecast this afternoon. We are looking at temperatures getting a little bit cooler in the upper 70s and low 80s as a cold front comes through, bringing in a chance for some showers and thunderstorms throughout the afternoon hours. We could be seeing some gusty winds along with these thunderstorms that could turn strong to severe. We are going to be seeing those thunderstorms turn into showers later on this evening. We'll be seeing drier conditions by the overnight hours.

playing so many of the legends, you're going to cry uncle and auntie and second cousin Randy. 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
8: I'm Jeff Nelly on the Cromwell Ag Radio Network at the Chicago Board of Trade this afternoon. Corn futures finished a fraction to a penny and a fraction down. Soybeans were mixed. The nearby July was down 3.5, but the new crop months for 26 were 2 cents a bushel higher. The wheat market from 2 cents to 2.75 cents a bushel higher. The product market went south, 18 cents to 27 cents lower. Soybean meal prices from 10 cents to $2.20 lower. The rice market was higher and the cotton market was lower. In the live cattle trade today, the October market was 35 cents up at $239.30. Feeder cattle October, $4.55 higher at $357.65. The lean hog market in the October, 75 cents lower at $89.40/hundred. At the Board of Trade, July corn down a penny and 3/4, 4.75 1/4. The December down 0.25 cent at 4.97 3/4. Soybeans July down 3.5, 12.09 1/2. The November, 2 cents higher, 12.03 a bushel. March of 27 up a penny at 12.10 1/4. Wheat futures, the July trade, 2.75 cents up at 667.25. Next July, 27 at 717, up 2.25 cents a bushel. I'm Jeff Nally on the Cromwell Ag Radio Network.
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10: This is Madeline Parker from the KFES 12 Weather Center with your first alert forecast this afternoon. We are looking at temperatures getting a little bit cooler in the upper 70s and low 80s as a cold front comes through, bringing in a chance for some showers and thunderstorms throughout the afternoon hours. We could be seeing some gusty winds along with these thunderstorms that could turn strong to severe. We are going to be seeing those thunderstorms turn into showers later on this evening. We'll be seeing drier conditions by the overnight hours.

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7: I'm Jeff Nally on the Cromwell Ag Radio Network at the Chicago Board of Trade this afternoon. Corn futures finished a fraction to a penny and a fraction down. Soybeans were mixed. The nearby July was down 3.5, but the new crop months for 26 were 2 cents a bushel higher. The wheat market from 2 cents to 2.75 cents a bushel higher. The product market went south, 18 cents to 27 cents lower. Soybean meal prices from 10 cents to $2.20 lower. The rice market was higher and the cotton market was lower. In the live cattle trade today, the October market was 35 cents up at $239.30. Feeder cattle October, $4.55 higher at $357.65. The lean hog market in the October, 75 cents lower at $89.40 a hundred. At the Board of Trade, July corn down a penny and 3/4, 4.75 and a quarter. The December down a quarter cent at 4.97 and 3/4. Soybeans July down 3.5, 12.09 and a half. The November 2 cents higher, 12.03 a bushel. March of 27 up a penny at 12.10 and a quarter. Wheat futures, the July trade, 2.75 cents up at 667.25. Next July, 27 at 717, up 2.25 cents a bushel. I'm Jeff Nally on the Cromwell Ag Radio Network.
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Darling, I've wasted a lot of years not seeing the real you. 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
10: A good Tuesday evening to you, Heartland. We're going to be tracking a few scattered showers and thunderstorms this evening and overnight. A few of the storms this evening could produce some gusty winds, but the severe weather threat should be diminishing as we head towards the late night hours. Lows will bottom out in the low to mid-60s to start our Wednesday. Wednesday looks to be mostly cloudy and cooler. We'll see a few showers, especially early, with high temperatures reaching the upper 60s to near 70. From the KFES 12 First Alert Weather Center, this is Chief Meteorologist Grant Tate.

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12: I'm Jeff Nally on the Cromwell Ag Radio Network at the Chicago Board of Trade this afternoon. Corn futures finished a fraction to a penny and a fraction down. Soybeans were mixed. The nearby July was down 3.5, but the new crop months for 26 were 2 cents a bushel higher. The wheat market from 2 cents to 2.75 cents a bushel higher. The product market went south, 18 cents to 27 cents lower. Soybean meal prices from 10 cents to $2.20 lower. The rice market was higher and the cotton market was lower. In the live cattle trade today, the October market was 35 cents up at $239.30. Feeder cattle October, $4.55 higher at $357.65. The lean hog market in the October, 75 cents lower at $89.40 a hundred. At the Board of Trade, July corn down a penny and 3/4, 4.75 and a quarter. The December down a quarter cent at 4.97 and 3/4. Soybeans July down 3.5, 12.09 and a half. The November 2 cents higher, 12.03 a bushel. March of 27 up a penny at 12.10 and a quarter. Wheat futures, the July trade 2.75 cents up at 6.67 and a quarter. Next July 27 at 7.17 up 2.25 cents a bushel. I'm Jeff Nally on the Cromwell Ag Radio Network.
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1: Welcome into Ameren Total Access for a Tuesday night here at Busch Stadium. Joe Pott with you. Glad you are along as the Redbirds get set to open a series against the Pittsburgh Pirates tonight here at Busch. Great news is it is clearing. All the clouds are moving out. The tarp has been off the field for a while. Neither team hit on the field earlier today, but the tarp has been off for quite some time. So no issue there as far as weather. We believe it is going to be nice and clear for a Tuesday night. And this is the start of not just this three-game series, but a stretch, a big, long stretch of games against the National League Central for the Cardinals. And it is going to be somewhat of a test, whether they look at it or not. We can look at it that way as a test of this team, the most current test of this team, as they get set to play a lot of games in their division here over the next 2.5 weeks or so. They start the game tonight trailing both the Cubs and the Brewers in the National League Central Division, the Brewers by just a half game in the National League Central Division, and the Cubs by a game in the Central. So the Cubs are 29-19, the Brewers 27-18, so they've just got the half game up on the loss side there. The Pirates come in at 24-23. They're 4.5 games out in the National League Central Division. The Reds at the bottom of the division currently, as they have a right at a 500 record, 24-24, as they start here tonight. The Cards have been good since going to Pittsburgh at the start of that 17-day stretch, where it was originally going to be 17 games in 17 days. Of course, they had the rainout in there, but that really kicked off a good stretch for the Redbirds. That they have carried on, that they have carried through. In fact, since that time, they are 13-6, and that is tied for the fourth best record in Major League Baseball. And they've got 27 or more wins through the first 46 games for the first time since the 2015 team did it. And of course, that team won 100 games. The 2013 team did it as well. That was a National League championship team. Both of those teams won National League Central Division titles. Now, does that mean they're going to this year? No, but it certainly is better than the alternative that we have right now for us here this year so far for this season. Lots to do for you here on Ameren Total Access. Of course, as always, you'll hear from the Cards manager, Oliver Marmol. That'll come up in our next segment. We'll take a look around the National League Central as far as what games are going on tonight. You'll hear from the guys calling the game. That would be the voice of the Cardinals, John Rooney, Rick Horton. Mike Claiborne will be along. He'll, in fact, have someone else calling the game as he visits with Joe Block, who is one of the broadcasters for the Pittsburgh Pirates. We'll hear from Alec Burleson and have you all ready for the Cards and the Pirates. Cards manager Oliver Marmol is up next. It is Ameren Total Access. I'm Joe Pott from Busch Stadium, and this is the Cardinals Radio Network powered by Graybar.
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0: Cards and Pirates getting set to start a three-game series here tonight at Busch Stadium as Ameren Total Access continues. Of course, one of the big questions is about Mason Wynn, and Mike Claiborne addresses that as he speaks with the Cards manager, Oliver Marmol.
1: Well, Oliver Marmol, off day yesterday, I'm sure like most people here in St. Louis, you watched the raindrops fall.
2: Yes, but I still enjoyed it, man. Got to spend some time with the family and the little ones and just unplugged for a day. So it was kind of nice.
1: You know, it's one of those things that I think sometimes people take for granted. You do have to step away from this for a minute just to recharge and get on to something else in your life.
2: Oh, yeah, it makes you better for it. I mean, you're a lot better off if you can unplug for a day just to enjoy the family and recharge and get ready to go again.
1: All right, what's the situation with Mason Wynn? I know he came out of the game early on Sunday with the calf. What's his status today?
2: Yeah, we'll know a little bit more. He's I'm going to stay away from him today. Got some imaging done. We're awaiting to see what that looks like just to make sure that we're not pushing through anything. And depending on what comes back from that, then we'll have a plan in place.
1: I want to ask you about your pitching. You know, when you start the season, you have your starters. They're trying to work their way up, get extra innings, you know, try and build something. Then you have your bullpen. You have your core guys. And then you have the other three or four guys. Are you starting to see all of those things come closer together as a whole unit?
2: Yeah, you're starting to, and guys are starting to define their roles. You know your starters are going to go every 5 to 6 days based on the rotation and off days, and you know how they're feeling. So you are mixing and matching of when you pull them out early, when you leave them in a little bit longer based on not only effectiveness but how their body's moving and feeling, and then rotating through that bullpen in order to give opportunity to different guys for them to start to define those roles. But it's coming together nicely.
1: It seems like the guys that, especially last week when you had some guys who had been down for a couple of days, the guys you called on seemed like they stepped up and took advantage of that opportunity.
2: Yeah, you're going into today and guys like Soriano on 2 days rest, Romero 3 days rest, O'Brien 3 days rest, Stanek 3 days rest, right? So you were able to call on the different guys, Push, Swanson, Brule, Graceffo, and they did a really nice job of keeping the score and allowing us a shot at it.
1: And in that situation, a lot of times you would bring them in when you were down. You brought them in when you were up in certain situations. It seems like they really responded to a point where, like, you can trust me now.
2: Yeah, at times you have to do that based on resting other guys and not getting to the point where they're too fatigued. So there'll be opportunities for those guys to pitch in certain situations where we're up. And then based on availability, we'll use them also down.
1: You came off a 17 and 18 day road trip or trip period as far as schedule is concerned. What did you take away from that series with your ball club and how they responded?
2: Consistency. I think the style of play has been consistent, the way they're going about it. They're playing the game hard. They're relentless. They're not giving in regardless of score. They're playing the game the same way, and it's in a way that I think everybody in the city is starting to respect.
1: All right, let's talk about the Pittsburgh Pirates. You've seen them before. They're a good team. You swept them the first time. But when you look at their lineup, they have some pretty accomplished individuals on that team.
2: Absolutely, man. These guys could do a lot of things well, and they got some good arms, too. It's a well-put-together roster. We came out on top at their place, but this is a tough series and one we're looking forward to.
1: All right, let's talk about your lineup for today.
2: Yeah, you got J.J. leading off playing second, Herrera DH and Burleson at first, Walker in right, Gorman at third, Church in left, Prieto at short, Petey behind the plate, and Victor Scott in center field.
1: You know, we see Prieto a lot in the spring. What do you think his best position is?
2: Man, probably.

0: second and third base. He played some short in AAA out of necessity based on this type of situation where he's needed. So we'll take a look at him there today. And then we also have Sajacy, who will most likely play short tomorrow.
1: All right, let's go out and have some fun and see how this thing shakes.
0: All right, you got it.
2: Kind of expected there, as we heard. It's going to be a couple of days for Mason Wynn, certainly some time until there is a real answer, a long-term answer for Mason Wynn. You just hope that that MRI comes out on the good side. When we come back, we'll take a look around the National League Central Division, tell you what else is going on, as Ameren Total Access continues here on the Cardinals Radio Network, powered by Graybar.
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0: Rachel Pott back in on Ameren Total Access on the Cardinals Radio Network as we take a look at what else is going on in the National League Central Division. We told you coming in, everybody minus the Reds above 500, the Reds at 500. They are at Philadelphia tonight. Not an easy place to play. The Phillies playing well. The Reds and Phillies just underway, scoreless game there in the second inning. The rest of the National League Central gets underway a little bit later. The Brewers and the Cubs playing tonight in Chicago. That's a start of a big series there. And, of course, the Pirates and Cardinals getting set to go here tonight. So the National League Central playing a lot within itself here tonight. So not everybody will be winners or losers tonight, as we saw over the weekend. Minor leagues-wise, for the Redbirds, the Memphis Redbirds start a series in Iowa tonight. They're at Des Moines, and it'll be Bryson Motz making the start for the Redbirds here in the opener of that series. Double-A Springfield also starting a series the way the minors do it. They all start their series on Tuesday night. They would have started a series, I should say, because Springfield is playing at Arkansas, and they are rained out tonight. So they will make that up tomorrow. I guess they'll have a doubleheader tomorrow where they'll play that game, where they'll finally get that series started with Arkansas. Meanwhile, Peoria at the high A level is already played today. They played earlier today. They dropped a game to Cedar Rapids by a final of 10-5. So that one already in the books. Palm Beach is currently playing as we speak, and they are winning right now 4-0 at St. Lucie. So that's the rest of the National League Central. That is the rest of the minor league system around the Cardinals system as well. When we come back, it's time to go inside the ballpark as we hear from the guys calling the game. That's coming up here as we continue on Ameren Total Access on the Cardinals Radio Network, powered by Graybar.
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0: We're inside the ballpark here at Busch Stadium in St. Louis, where the Cardinals host the Pittsburgh Pirates for the next three games. Along with the voice of the Cardinals, John Rooney, and Ricky Horton, I'm Mike Claiborne. And a well-deserved day off for everyone yesterday, and we enjoy watching the rain just fall.
1: Yeah, it was nice to have the off day, and you think about that coming right before the Cardinals start to play a lot of Central Division games, too. I think the timing is good, John, to help the bullpen get rested and be 100% ready to go against Pittsburgh, a team the Cardinals obviously played well against in Pittsburgh.
2: Well, I thought the team looked a little flat on Sunday, especially the offense, but how much did Kolek have to do with that?
1: Yeah, it's a good question.
0: Well, this Pittsburgh bunch, as you mentioned, the Cardinals have had success with them so far. Mitch Keller has always been a problem for the Cardinals on certain days of the week, and I hope it's not one of them today.
1: Especially recently. Last five games, he's been really good. Overall, 4-4, kind of a good, well, he has a good ERA, but much better ERA in his last five games against the Cardinals. And so, you know, he can be had like anybody else can if you've got the A-game going against him and he makes some mistakes. And I think you could say the same thing about Matthew Liberatore pitching for the Cardinals. He needs to stay away from mistakes, especially the home run ball.
0: Yeah, the home run ball has done him in, John. And it's one of those situations just when you think he's hit that point where he's ready to take the next step as being your lead guy, he has a setback, and it's sometimes hard for him to adjust.
2: And sometimes it's with the base on balls ahead of the long ball, and the grand slam did him in Sacramento against the Athletics. Yet here's a guy who has a 2-2 record that he could have another loss or two and could have a few more wins if he had the right run support.
0: Run support has been big. You think about Sunday, get a little run support in that game.
1: Yeah. Yeah.
0: Dustin May has seen what's happened when you don't get a lot of run support. And it just seems to happen maybe once a week, but that one day is the one game that you say to yourself, you know what, we could have swept the series.
1: Yeah, Bob Forrest used to say some guys get all the runs. And then his comment after that would be some guys need them. But it's kind of funny how like certain pitchers just seem to not get the run support. But oddly, the Cardinals have been supporting just enough to win. You think about their record in one-run games and two-run games. They're finding ways to get runs late, and the Cardinals' bullpen has definitely been improving, too. And really, starting with that series in Pittsburgh, the Cardinals' pitching staff in general has been very good.
0: What do you think the key has been to that? Because they don't have a lot of guys who throw 98 miles an hour. They don't have this. They don't have that. But they find a way to get people out.
1: Well, they lowered the walks, John. I mean, we saw a lot of that early on, especially the bullpen. The bullpen lowering the walks, and I think the starters just kind of attacking more, getting ahead more. You know, we think maybe Matt Swanson's the perfect guy to look at and say he's such a different pitcher when he's ahead in the count than when he's behind in the count.
2: Yeah, I think they've been attacking batters much, much better, and it shows up in the Cardinals team record and what they've been able to do out of the bullpen. Hey, Matt Bouchard came out. He only pitched in one game before he went on the injured list. He set up a bases-loaded situation by hitting a batter, but then he got out of it. He had an out and a double play ball, and the Cardinals still had a chance in the game, even though they dropped a 2-0 game on Sunday to Kansas City. But I think it's picking up not only in the rotation, but what they're doing in the bullpen is paying some dividends.
0: It seems like the bullpen, Ollie has a little bit more trust in certain guys.
1: Yeah.
0: You know, you're going to have JoJo, you're going to have Riley O'Brien, you're going to have Stanek. Those are guys you're going to count on. But now it seems like Swanson is finding his way back. Now George Soriano's making an impact. And you have the two lefties that are trying to really forge their way into being more trusted in those situations, along with the fact that maybe the starters are going a little longer. Maybe guys aren't going to get exposed as much.
1: Here's another one of my profound comments, John. You're going to love this one. You can't trust people you don't trust. And honestly, you got to earn it. You know, and I think the Cardinals early on weren't earning that. I know John's thinking about what I just said there.
2: But Mongo just pawn in Game of Life.
1: You can't make somebody trust somebody when you don't. And you know, you get that feeling if especially if a reliever is going to go ball one, ball two, and the first batter on is a key thing in my mind for a reliever. You got to get that first hitter out, and it's just a key to kind of having a good outing out of the pen. And honestly, that trust thing is earned.
0: Earned it is, and we're going to find out if the Cardinals can trust each other tonight as they start this series against the Pirates. It comes your way in just a bit as the Redbirds are going to take on a division rival, which also, by the way, everyone has their chest stuck out about the Central Division and everybody's 500 or better. that's going to probably change over the next week or so.
1: Well, we'll see. If you're playing against each other, somebody's got to lose. And Milwaukee playing at Chicago, somebody's going to lose there. I'm not sure who I'm rooting for there.
0: It's going to be a lot of fun. It starts here at the ballpark. For the voice of the Cardinals, John Rooney and Ricky Horton, I'm Mike Claiborne, and we are inside the ballpark at Busch.
3: Always great to hear from those guys. Of course, they'll be back to call the game in just a bit, and it's exactly what we were talking about with the National League Central. A lot of teams playing within the division, so a lot of things are going to change with regards to that record. Inside the Park, of course, is brought to you by Central Bank, your hometown bank of the St. Louis Cardinals. Mike Claiborne will rejoin us here in just a moment. He'll visit with a different broadcaster inside the park. He'll talk with Joe Block. He's one of the voices of the Pittsburgh Pirates on the radio side. That is coming up as we continue here on Ameren Total Access on the Cardinals Radio Network, powered by Graybar.
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0: Cardinals and the Pittsburgh Pirates are in for three, and we've seen them before, and it's always good to visit with Joe Block, one of the voices of the Pirates. And first of all, Joe, it's good to see you, and welcome back to St. Louis.
1: Good to see you, Mike. Good to be here.
0: Well, let's talk about your Pirate bunch. I know the Cardinals had some success the last time they were there. What's been the difference since then compared to now?
1: Well, I don't think the pitching's as strong, and maybe it's a downturn because I think the pitching overall for the Pirates will be, you know, probably as strong as it was last year, if not better. But they're hitting, not lately, the last couple of days they got shut out by Philadelphia, but overall they've been hitting pretty consistently well all season long. The bullpen has hit a bit of a downturn, maybe used a lot in March and April, so right now we'll see, but coming off an off day, everybody feels fresh.
0: Yeah, you know, it's amazing how many times we talk about bullpens getting chewed up early in the season, and you have to wonder what is this going to look like in June or July, because, you know, managers have no they could care less. They go to that guy in the sixth or seventh inning every day if they could.
1: Yeah, it's the hot hand. It's a revolving door. So rarely do you see those teams maybe 2, 3, 4 years in a row have their top three guys in the bullpen are the same. It changes so much. So we'll see right now. It's going to be maybe a little bit of a question mark how the Pirates close games if they do have a late lead, a narrow lead. It has been Soto at times more than Santana. Maybe Mattson gets an opportunity. Maybe Johan Ramirez gets an opportunity. So they never really named a closer this year, but it might be a little bit more up in the air than, say, earlier on in the season.
0: Aside from Paul Skenes, who else is pitching for you well right now?
1: Well, Keller had a hiccup for one inning in his last start, but he hasn't allowed an extra base hit to a right-handed batter all year. And that's why you probably have some lefties in there tonight. But, he's been really good. But Braxton Ashcraft, to me, is probably not a household name yet, but he's an all-star worthy right-handed pitcher. It's his first full season. He's given you 7 innings a night, which you don't see guys do anymore. He's got one of those shorter sliders that, you know, in the 80s and 90s were more popular than they are today. Everyone throws that kind of roundhouse sweeper these days. His is a nice short slider, which is really tough to square up, and he's in the upper 90s, and he's just a big physical guy. He was a high school football standout in Texas. Better than CeeDee Lamb was, his receiver numbers. So, I mean, this guy can do it all. I think he's emerging too.
0: Yeah, I remember seeing him last year, and he did stand out, and that's why I felt like when I looked at him and Skenes and a couple of other kids you had, I felt like your pitching was going to be much better this year, and it still might. So, I mean, we still have a lot of baseball to play. Who's swinging the bat well for you right now?
1: Well, Connor Griffin really has come into his own, I think. He leads the team in OPS since he turned 20. He just had to stop being a teenager, that's all. You guys know with Jordan Walker, you come up at 20 years old, it's not easy in the major leagues, and not everybody can adjust right away. Griffin somehow has this really remarkable ability to make adjustments. You'll see him if he sees a pitcher for a third time in a game, and he's 0-for-2, for instance, maybe tricked him on that and threw that and got him to chase it a little bit or something. And then he knows the tricks now, and he'll get a hit in the third time through. And so now once he goes through the league a second time, which is starting out tonight, what is that going to look like? So I think he's really coming into his own. But Brandon Lau, terrific power. Cruz is quieted right now, but it won't be long before he starts to heat back up again.
0: Well, it's going to be fun to watch the teams within the division playing each other for the next couple of weeks, and we'll see how good who everybody thinks they are at that point. But it's always good to have you in town. Let's have some fun for the next three.
1: Yeah, looking forward to it, Mike. Thanks again.
2: That is the one of the voices of the Pittsburgh Pirates, Joe Block, there visiting with Mike Claiborne. Good to hear from him and kind of get the Pirates' perspective as this series gets underway here at Busch Stadium. When we come back, we'll go inside the clubhouse. I had a chance to chat with Alec Burleson before the game today. You'll hear that. It's coming up on the Cardinals Radio Network, powered by Graybar.
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0: Show Pod back at Busch Stadium as the Cardinals start a three-game series with the Pittsburgh Pirates tonight here at Busch. 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Tonight I had a chance to visit with Cards first baseman Alec Burleson, and we talked about how much fun the atmosphere has been here lately at Busch Stadium.
1: Yeah, it's a lot of fun to show up to the park every day, and there's going to be a good crowd out there, and we just want to continue to play good baseball to continue to give them a reason to show out, and obviously the Tarps Off guys, they help a lot, so it's a lot of fun.
2: Does that reflect the attitude of this clubhouse, just kind of a young team that is excited to go play ball every day?
1: I think I've said it before, but we're just going to, go out there, play our brand of baseball, and if we win, we win. If we lose, we lose. But, we're going to play hard. We're going to continue to, do the little things right and, let the chips fall where they may. So, you can look at it that way as a parallel or whatever you want to call it. But, it's a lot of fun to be with this group for sure.
2: The next 12 against National League Central Division opponents, do you look at that? Is it any more important than 12 other games this year?
1: In the moment, no, you don't look at it that way. You just look at it as a game. You've got a game tonight and then a game tomorrow and then a game next day. You don't look at it as any different. Obviously, at the end of it, we would like to, looking back on it, we'd like to have a good record. So, but we're not going to do anything different. We're not going to try and, play any harder or try and, do anything more than what we're capable of. We're just going to play our brand of baseball and see what happens.
0: That's Alec Burleson inside the clubhouse. We'll wrap up this edition of Ameren Total Access on the other side of the break. It's the Cards and the Pirates tonight. I'm Joe Pott, and this is the Cardinals Radio Network, powered by Graybar.
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0: couple of minutes here on Ameren Total Access, Cards and Pirates, first of three, coming up here from Busch Stadium. I'm Joe Pott. Pitching matchup for tonight has the lefty Matthew Liberatore on the hill for the Redbirds. He makes his 10th start of the year. He's 2-4 with a 4.4 ERA, 34 strikeouts and 47 innings for Matthew Liberatore. And he makes his first start of the year against the Pittsburgh Pirates. Not his first start of his career, obviously, but his first start of the year coming up against the Pittsburgh Pirates. All time, he's made 10 appearances, 6 starts. He's 2-3 with a 5.45 ERA. Last year, he had a couple of starts against Pittsburgh. He was 1-1 with a 4.05 ERA last year. Mitch Keller, you heard the guys talking about him on Inside the Ballpark, but he has made a lot of starts against the Redbirds. This year, though, he'll make his 10th start, 4-2 with the 3.59 ERA. Had a tough start Wednesday against Colorado, 5 2/3 innings, 6 earned runs, and a loss to the Rockies. This will be his 18th career start against the Cards. He's 4-4 with a 3.27 ERA. 4 starts last year, he was 2-1 with a 2.05 ERA in those 4 starts last year against the Cardinals. So you heard Rick Horton mention how much better he has been lately. He is 2-1 in his last 5 starts against the Cardinals with a 1.89 ERA. Cards and Pirates, first of three, coming up here from Busch Stadium. The voice of the Cardinals, John Rooney, along with Rick Horton, have the call of the game for you tonight. I'll have you back on the post-game show. Hopefully at that point, we're talking about a Redbird winner. Matthew Liberatore on the hill against the Buccos. Enjoy the game on the Cardinals Radio Network, powered by Graybar.
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8: Welcome to St. Louis Cardinals baseball from Busch Stadium, downtown St. Louis. It's Cardinals facing the Pittsburgh Pirates. So Central Division games will be going on for the next 12 straight games, as the Cardinals have only had six games against their Central Division foes. They're 5-1. The Pirates come into play 9-7. But of those games, that includes losing four straight to the Cardinals in late April in Pittsburgh. The Cardinals were playing great baseball at that time, really have continued it, as they've won 13 out of 19 since the start of that series. And the Redbirds have a 3.05 ERA, so the pitching has been fantastic. And it'll be the Cardinals and the Pirates, the first of four here tonight. Had some rain during the day, but looks like we're going to play baseball tonight, as the Cardinals have this series. Then they'll be heading to Cincinnati, then Milwaukee, to continue their Central Division rival games. This is Ricky Horton. I'll be alongside John Rooney. He is the voice of the Cardinals. Mike Claiborne with us as well. Jim Jackson is our producer-engineer. And let's take a look at our pitching matchup here for the first of three. It's Matthew Liberatore getting the start for the Cardinals. He's making start number 10. He was the Cardinals' opening day starter. And overall, he's 2-2 with a 4.40 ERA. And he lost to the A's his last time out. Actually pitched pretty well in that game, except for about four batters in a row, which culminated in a Nick Kurtz grand slam. And he has had problems with that. Nine home runs allowed for Liberatore in 2026. And he's not pitched well against the Pirates in his career. 2-3 with a 5.45 ERA. That comes in 10 games, and six of those are starts. Mitch Keller will start on the other side. He is at 4-2, 3.59 ERA. He's a guy that often gets quality starts. He gives you a lot of innings, gets deep in games. Like Liberatore, he's making start number 10. He lost to the Rockies his last time out, and he gave up six runs in that game. Last five starts against the Cardinals, he's 2-1 with a 1.89 ERA, 4-4 overall, and that's come in 17 starts. So a lot of familiarity with Keller, and the Pirates feel the same way about Liberatore. So those are your starters. The Cardinals coming off winning a series against the Kansas City Royals despite losing the finale on Sunday by a score of 2-0, as Andre Pallante pitched very well, but so did Stephen Kolick on the other side. So it's Liberatore and Keller tonight, and I'll have the starting lineups for you when we come back.
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8: Welcome back to Cardinals Baseball. Let's go over our starting lineups here tonight on an overcast evening. The temperatures are a little cooler in the low 70s. 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The Pirates come into play with a record of 24-23. Still, every team in the National League Central is either at or above 500. And the Pirates are 3.5 games behind the Cardinals going into play here tonight. The Cardinals are 27-19, so they are plus 8. and they are 10-3 in one-run games. That's been a big part of this young Cardinals team. And here is Don Kelly's lineup for the Pirates. Nick Gonzalez having a very good year. He's hitting .318. Will lead things off. He'll play third base. It'll be Connor Griffith, the 20-year-old, who will play shortstop and bat second. And since his 20th birthday, where he actually hit his first major league home run, he's hitting .325. So he's been very good of late. He homered against Kyle Leahy in spring training. Brian Reynolds has 10 home runs against the Cardinals in his career. He'll be in left field. He's a switch hitter. He'll bat third with Marcelo Ozuna, former Cardinal, batting next. O'Neill Cruz will be in center field, and it'll be Jostenson Garcia making his debut in the big leagues with the Pirates. He was with Boston for a small cup of coffee last year. He'll be in right field. Brandon Lau will play second. Jared Triolo at first, and Henry Davis will do the catching and bat ninth. On the Cardinals side, Oliver Marmol, the fifth-year manager of the Cardinals, has been having all kinds of fun with the Tarps Off group, and they are at the ballpark here again tonight one more time, and they have been so much fun. J.J. Weatherholt also has been fun. He'll lead things off and play second base. He had a great series against Pittsburgh, which really was his hometown, and that came earlier, as we mentioned, in April. Yvonne Herrera's six-game hitting streak will be the DH and bat second. Alec Burleson plays first, and he'll hit third. Jordan Walker is in right field. Nolan Gorman, a five-game hitting streak, will play third base. Nathan Church in left. Cesar Prieto will play shortstop. So no Mason Wynn yet back in the lineup. Pedro Pajes will do the catching, and Victor Scott, the second, will be in center. There's your lineups. First pitch comes up next.
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8: Matthew Libertor has led his team out onto the field. The Cardinals in their home whites, and they are representing here tonight the Central Division's second team. Actually, their third place in the Central Division. They're a percentage points behind Milwaukee, and the Pirates are in fourth place. They're on the other side on the third base dugout. They're 4.5 games out. And Libertor will deliver the first pitch here tonight, sponsored by Rawlings, the official baseball of Major League Baseball. Well, our friends from Stephen F. Austin Baseball Club are here at the ballpark. In fact, they had one of their players throw out the first pitch, Bryce Bradford, and he threw it pretty hard, in fact. May have clipped somebody behind home plate, but they're going to be loud. They're going to be fun. And speaking of loud and fun, how about the voice of the Cardinals, John Rooney?
19: Well, let's get loud. Ricky, let's go. The first game of the series with the Pirates, Libertor deals. Ball one low, 6:45 p.m. to Nick Gonzalez. 73 degrees in downtown St. Louis, 86 degrees in Pittsburgh, PA. And the wind blowing left to right about 8 miles an hour. Here's a ball popped up down the right field line. Walker over by the sidewall, runs out of room. That goes out of play. And Nick Gonzalez, who was hitting down in the lineup when these two teams played in Pittsburgh, when the Cardinals won all four games, is hitting in the leadoff role tonight, followed by Connor Griffin, then Brian Reynolds. Reynolds is kind of a fixture in that number three spot in their order. Just getting started here in St. Louis. Good to have you with us on this Tuesday night, May the 19th, 2026. The Pirates wearing their black jerseys tonight, road gray pants. Libertor's pitch is swung on and fouled at the plate. Cardinals in the home white uniforms, red caps and helmets. Cardinals across the front of the jersey with the birds on the bat. Center fielder Victor Scott II is shading right-handed batting Nick Gonzalez a few steps toward right field. Off the line and left, Nathan Church. Walker back in the lineup, playing shallow in right field toward the line. The pitch is swung on and missed. A curveball strikes out Nick Gonzalez. That's the way our series begins against the Pirates.
8: I've really liked the slider, especially of Matthew Libertor's. Curveball is still a dangerous pitch for him, but he has to be careful not to make mistakes with it. We talk about him giving up home runs, but boy, his slider can be devastating, a sharp breaker, but that curveball was pretty sharp.
19: Hitting second in the lineup, Connor Griffin, 20-year-old. From Jackson, Mississippi, a hot shot left side. Gorman picks it to his left and throws out Connor Griffin. Gorman spinning, throwing on the move. He hurled a strike over to Burleson at first base. Burleson didn't have to move over there.
8: And Gorman is all smiles after that play, too. He knows he did something special there. And, you know, Gorman doesn't smile a lot. He's not real demonstrative. So I know he was pretty excited about that play.
19: Well, you wonder with a move like that, spinning and throwing, whether the ball's going to go down the right field line.
8: Could easily happen.
19: But it was chest high right to Burleson.
8: When you spin like that, you might get dizzy, for goodness sakes, much less nowhere to throw it.
19: Well, here's ball one into All-Star Brian Reynolds. Switch hitter batting from the right side against Libertor, hitting 253 with four home runs. Libertor with the sign, letting the pitch timer wind down to one, starting his motion. The pitch, a little bit low, and no challenge by Pedro Pajes. The last time out, Libertor surrendered all of his runs on a fifth-inning grand slam by Nick Kurtz. The 2-0, a swing and a miss, doing the cutter that time. A fifth-inning grand slam, the first grand slam allowed in his career. And Kurtz made it count, hit it over the center field fence. Got a breaking ball that was moving down and away from him.
8: Wasn't a bad location, but it was kind of a get-me-over breaking ball because there was a 3-2 count.
19: Now the pitch on 2-1, and the ball's popped up, foul on the right side. Burleson running over by the tarp, and the ball goes over the screen. No play for Alec Burleson. Burleson is at first tonight. J.J. Weatherholt at second. Cesar Prieto is playing shortstop. Mason Wynn has some leg issues that took him out of the game on Sunday. And I think the Cardinals are just playing it cautiously with Mason. He's not in the lineup tonight. Over at third, Nolan Gorman. Pedro Pajes is catching. Matthew Libertor is making his 10th start of the year. The pitch. A swing and a miss. The breaking pitch down and in strikes out Reynolds. The Pirates went 1-2-3, and the Cardinals are coming up at Busch Stadium.
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1: On the mound tonight for the Pirates, Mitch Keller, the right-hander's first pitch of the game, taken high and wide by J.J. Weatherholt. Weatherholt is out to break at 0 for 11 over his last seven games, 6 out of 27, including a home run and a couple of RBIs. No score, bottom of the first. Weatherholt bounces one foul behind Stubby Clapp. Stubby coaching at first, Pop Warner over at third for manager Oliver Marmol. 1-1 on Weatherholt, coming in with a 233 average. 8 home runs, 22 RBIs. He has been hit by a pitch 10 times. The pitch inside backs him away.
2: He had such a good series in Pittsburgh. He was 6 for 16 there, but he just did a lot of things right.
1: Weatherholt with a 2-1 pitch coming his way. Swings and lifts it foul. Out of play off to the left, 2-2. For Mitch Keller, he was the losing pitcher last Wednesday against the Rockies. 5 2/3, 7 hits, 6 earned runs, a home run. He walked 1 and struck out 3. But for a pitcher like this, how much stock do you put in that last start for a Keller like right-hander who deals inside for ball 3?
2: I mean, all the times before that, or several times before that, he won. I mean, he won or the
1: He's
2: Pirates
1: four
2: and won.
1: Two.
2: Yeah, and he'd been very good. And sometimes you just have a bad day. You don't feel right. You make a mistake or two at the wrong time. And so I would not put too much stock in it.
1: The 3-2 pitch, and that swung on and laced to left center field, and it is going to be caught on a dive by Brian Reynolds, who almost overran that one. The ball was sinking quickly, probably hit on a seam and knuckling, and Reynolds retires J.J. Weatherholt, one out.
2: He went back, he came in, then he went back again. He barely was able to keep that in his glove. That was close to being trapped on the ground, but somehow he was able to make that play.
1: Well, the reason I asked that about Mitch Keller and his last start, it was Libertor who had the clunker against the Seattle Mariners where nothing went right in around three innings of work. But Libby was able to bounce back the next time around. Yvonne Herrera is hit safely in six straight and bounces one foul wide of third.
2: What the real key to that is what do you do on your work in between starts? Do you, first of all, you have to forget about what you just did and you got to learn from it. But you've got to start building that very next day with long toss, the day after that with your bullpen, work on getting the right spin, the right mechanics.
1: Here's a check swing and a strike called.
2: And so many adjustments take place, not just on day five when you're pitching, but on day two and three and four as well.
1: Herrera batting, nobody on base, one out. The windup, Keller's next pitch. A big sweeper outside. One ball, two strikes. Herrera's hit safely in six straight, seven out of

0: right field in the bleachers. So you think it's just the Cardinals? Everybody's noticing this throughout baseball, what's going on here.
1: Two balls, two strikes, one out. The pitch to Herrera. Swing and a miss. He goes down on strikes, chasing the high hard one. Alec Burleson is coming up. If you're a Cardinals fan, you know there's nothing like baseball in St. Louis, and nothing beats 60-cent sippers at On the Run the day after the Cardinals score six or more. Burleson has hit safely his last three, going 4 for 12, 7 for his last 18 with three RBIs. Burleson chops one foul. Stubby Clapp makes that play right next to the Cardinals coach's box. Burleson homered at San Diego on the 7th. That was his last long ball. Home run number 6 for him. Keller's pitch, changeup, swung on and missed. Keller stands 6'3", 213 pounds. He's 30 years old from Cedar Rapids, Iowa. At Busch Stadium, a 3-3 record with a 3.83 ERA and 9 career starts. Won his last decision, an 8-3 victory here last August. The pitch for Burleson, taken for ball 1, 1-2. The third baseman, Gonzalez, plays like a shortstop. With Connor Griffin, the shortstop, up the middle about as far as he can go without a violation. The 1-2 pitch, a swing and a miss. And that was an off-speed pitch in the dirt.
2: No, he fouled it off, I think.
1: He's saying he fouled it off, and the Pirates were headed off the field, but foul ball it is, and Burleson still has a life. Just nicked the changeup. Or did he?
2: He said he did. Not so sure about that.
1: 1-2 on Alec Burleson. A lot of hitting room in deep right center field for the left-handed batter from North Carolina. The pitch by Keller. Line drive off the screen above the Cardinal dugout on the first base side. WDAN in Danville, Illinois, our featured station tonight on the Cardinals Network, powered by Gray Bar. Game one of a three-game series to close out a homestand. The Cardinals won 2 out of 3 against the Royals. Here's Burleson tapping one toward third. Gonzalez charges, throws, and just gets him by a half step. The Cardinals go in order. The Pirates come up in the second. No score.
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1: 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Marcell Ozuna, right-handed batter facing Matthew Liberatore, who deals a fastball for strike one to the 35-year-old DH. Ozuna started out with Miami, joined the Cardinals in